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0: Jackson Strong starts out the top of the seventh with a high foul fly down the first baseline. This one gets up and out of play. One strike on Jackson Strong. Andrew Soika and Sammy Hill are the scheduled three against Dylan Simmons, who's got his first full inning out of the bullpen. Well, it won't be a no-hitter for West Michigan today, but that's okay. Whitecaps are happy to at least be in that conversation of just picking up a win in the first game of the double. They're so hard to come by against this Dayton team this year. Caps are 5-10 against the Dragons so far here in 2026. That's on the heels of going 15-6 against the Cincinnati Reds affiliate last season. Then again, Caps had that record pretty much against everybody, didn't they? 0-1 pitch paints the outside corner with a strike, and it's nothing and two on Strong. Well, looking ahead to the Dragons in their half of the seventh, mind you, this is a seven-inning game. It'll be their 8-9-1 hitters, Mason Neville, John Michael Fale, and then to the top of the order in Carlos Sanchez. So looks like the Caps are going to put Zach Lee in to throw that final inning. He's warming up in the Milk Means More bullpen for West Michigan. Now the 0-2 pitch, wave and a miss. Down goes Jackson Strong. There's one away. Well, in the second game of this doubleheader, Jose Montero gets the start for the Dayton Dragons. He sort of had an up-and-down year, but overall, Dayton's got to be happy with what they've gotten out of the right-hander. 22-year-old so far as a Dayton Dragon this year. 3-1 with an 8.16 ERA. He was in double A. It did not go well. Had an 8.84 earned run average there. First pitch to Soika. Skies it in the air. Deep of second. Back floats the second baseman. Sanchez is there. He'll get called off by his right fielder, Mason Neville, who makes the catch. And there's two down. That leaves it up to Sammy Hill. Whitecaps came into play today at 28-42. Dayton's 42-29, but the only number that matters now for West Michigan is what that second half looks like. Caps are 4-2 in the back half of 2026, and the way they've been playing, kind of all of a sudden find yourself wanting the Tigers to keep this group together a little bit. They have had some success putting together some big innings. Sammy Hill, the batter, pitch to him. Little flare, center field. This one's down. Base hit for Sammy Hill. Second base hit of the day for Sammy, a two-out base runner for the Whitecaps here in the seventh of a 7-1 West Michigan lead. And brings up the catcher, Luke Schlieger. And really, it's been the month of June that has given you the Whitecaps that thought, that confidence. Ironically, the Caps have posted a mark of 12-7 here in the month of June. Why is that ironic, you might ask? Well, the Caps had a 12-7 record in the first half this year before they went on that franchise-long 14-game losing skid. So maybe there's a little bit extra riding on this one here to hope the Caps can find a victory here in game one of this double dip. And plus, even if you just get this game, you kind of feel like you're playing with house money in the nightcap, right? Now, Caps will have a chance to win this series if they win the nightcap, but against Dayton, they've been swept in a series. Last time these two teams played, the Caps really showed their initial turnaround. That was when Tarek Skubal took the mound for the Whitecaps, and the big joke that I've had a few people ask me was, what in the world did Tarek Skubal put in that coffee? And he had a coffee bar for everybody, and on the way in to start that Sunday game against the Dragons, everybody got some coffee before we started, and ever since that series, the White Caps, it's not just the coffee, but it's the series in and of itself, the Caps have turned their fortunes around. Taking 4 out of 6 against a really good team like Dayton did a lot for this group and their confidence. First pitch to Schlieger is up high. 1-0. Now the 1-0 pitch. Bounces up to the plate. 2-0. On Luke Schlieger, if he reaches, Patrick Lee, who's been on base twice today, gets a chance to bat for the Whitecaps. Caps trying to even the 6-game series at 2 wins apiece. We were moving in this game. Early on, the first 5 innings or so, before that 6-run inning for West Michigan, we were flying through this contest. But Caps have found their hitting shoes, and they've been having all kinds of fun the last couple of innings. 2-0 pitch, Schlieger takes a little bit too tight. 3-0, the count. So 3-0 the count on Schlieger. Schlieger has not gotten on base yet. He's 0-for-3 with a strikeout. Now the set, 3-0 pitch. Outside, he lost him, 4. Luke Schlieger draws a 2-out walk. That'll move Sammy Hill to second base, and it brings up Patrick Lee. Well, the Caps are coming home for a 6-game series, and because there's 2 outs, we don't want to get into everything that is the 6-game series between West Michigan and Lake County next week, but we will talk about that during the nightcap of this doubleheader. Just know that on Tuesday the 30th, it's Isaac Pacheco bobblehead night. We'll celebrate one of the great White Caps in recent Midwest League history, the defending league MVP. You can get tickets and make sure you don't miss out on the Isaac Pacheco bobblehead night by going online to whitecapsbaseball.com. First pitch was outside to Patty Lee. The next toss is in there for a called strike. 1-1, the count on Patrick Lee. Caps lead at 7-1 in the seventh. This is a 7-inning ball game. So right now the Caps are sitting pretty. Now the next toss to Patrick Lee. Scalds it. Center field. Keon Vu will not get there. He has to play it on a hop. That's a base hit. And the score comes Sammy Hill. On his way to second is Patrick Lee. The throw there is in time. They got him for out number 3. Patrick Lee tried to leg out a single and turn it into a double. Instead, he's out, and so are the White Caps. He'll happily take an RBI single, and the Caps will take an 8-1 lead into the bottom of the seventh. Last call for game one when we come back on White Caps Radio.
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0: baseball. We go into the bottom half of inning number 7 of game 1 of this doubleheader between the West Michigan Whitecaps and the Dayton Dragons. 8-1, West Michigan with the lead, and Zach Lee is on as a Milk Means More call to the bullpen. Hopefully the last one that Rene Rivera has to worry about here today. And by comparison, the bullpen has had it easy. In their last game, it's the first pitch to Mason DeVille is in for a called strike. The next toss is fouled back to the net, and the count is nothing in two. But by comparison, it was Thursday night when Lucas Ellisalt hit his pitch limit for any single inning in the first inning and only could throw that one singular frame. Bullpen had to pick up the slack, going 8 innings combined between 4 pitchers. It's the 0-2 pitches outside, 1-2. But they were outstanding. And to see them cover 8 innings, giving up just 3 runs, that allowed the Whitecaps offense to settle in and really get to work. 1-2 pitch was low, now the 2-2 toss. Breaking ball, outside corner, ring him up. Strike 3, Neville goes down for out number 1. And brings up John Michael Fail. Well, after this one goes final, we'll give you the final totals, kind of an abbreviated edition of those, as well as our game recap. You already know what's happening next, because the Caps are playing in mere moments their second game of this double dip. Jose Montero, the starter for Dayton, as the first pitch to Fail was in for a called strike. Now the 0-1. Swing and a miss. Nothing in two on Fail. But then we'll kick it back to our affiliates at the Ticket West Michigan. They'll handle it for about a half hour or so. Then we'll be back with you for the beginning of game 2. And Charlie Christensen, who is ready to make his West Michigan Whitecaps debut. Here's the 0-2 pitch to Fail. Cut and a miss. He goes down on strikes, 2 away. Blew the fastball by him. Back-to-back strikeouts for Zach Lee. Well, if it wasn't for that Alfredo Duno home run, we'd be talking about the Whitecaps being one out away from a no-hitter. Instead, they're down to their final out. Dayton Dragons. And their talented shortstop, Carlos Sanchez, bats for Dayton. Zach Lee looking to put the finishing touches on this 8-1 lead. Here's the pitch to Sanchez. Skies it in the air towards left field. In comes Patrick Lee. Makes the call, makes the catch. And it's a Whitecap winner in game 1 of the doubleheader. Zach Lee made it look way too easy, and West Michigan gets on the board with a victory in the first game here in this Saturday double dip. Our post-game show comes your way next on Whitecaps Radio.
1: 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Welcome to the West Michigan Whitecaps post-game show. Coming up, a recap of the game and a preview of what's next for Whitecaps baseball. Now, back to the ballpark for Caps post-game.
0: Caps a winner in the first game of the doubleheader, 8-1. West Michigan with the win. They are now 5-2 in this very early stage of the second half of the 2026 regular season. Dayton, they're now 4-3 in half number 2. We'll take a look at those final totals as the Whitecaps get to 29-42 on the season. Dayton's now 42-30 overall. For the victorious West Michigan Whitecaps, 8 runs, 8 hits, no errors, In this contest, the Whitecaps, they only left six runners on base, and they hit 500 with runners in scoring position. They were 3-for-6. For the Dayton Dragons, just one run on one measly old hit, no errors. And for the Dragons, they left six on the base paths in this one, 0-for-5 with runners at second and third. The winning pitcher is Thomas Bruss. He goes to 2-3. He ended up going an inning and a third of perfect baseball. He's got his ERA down to 3.63. We were talking about his month of June. It's been really impressive. Month of June, now six games, six innings, no runs on two hits with three walks and six strikeouts. He's got a 0.00 ERA, and it looks like he's got a chance to take that through the end of the month. The losing pitcher is Reynaldo Cruz, who falls to 3-3. He gave up six runs in 4 2/3 innings here this afternoon. Time of the ball game: 2 hours and 14 minutes between the Caps and the Dragons here in part one of two from Day Air Ballpark. Home runs on both sides in this contest. Alfredo Duno broke up the Whitecaps' no-hitter in the sixth with a solo shot, his 16th of the year, and then Bryce Rainer before that hit the shot heard around Dayton, Ohio with a three-run blast, 471 feet to right center field. Clanked it halfway up the light tower in right center field. Doesn't even seem fair when you're hitting it that far. 114 miles per hour off the bat. Let's give you the game recap. There really wasn't a whole lot to recap the first five innings until the Whitecaps came to the plate. First four innings were pretty quiet. Both teams were looking for some rhythm, looking for some offense, and starting pitching was pretty strong. Jake Miller went 3 2/3 scoreless innings. Reynaldo Cruz had gone four scoreless frames. But in the fifth, the floodgates opened, as they have so many times for the Whitecaps here in the month of June, in which they played 20 games now and have a record of 13-7. Woody Hayden grounded into a fielder's choice that allowed the Whitecaps to score their first run. And then later in the frame, Bryce Rainer with an absolute tank out to right center field, his seventh home run of the season on a ball that we had only heard the urban legend that he had hit as far as that down in Lakeland, Florida. He hit a home run at 477 feet down in Lakeland. And here he follows that up with a 471-foot blast here today. Very, very fun to see that from Bryce Rainer. Later in the frame, two-run single by Andrew Soika made it 6-0 Whitecaps. In the top of the sixth, another fielder's choice by Woody Hayden allowed another run to score, made it 7-0 West Michigan, before Alfredo Duno broke up the Whitecaps' no-hitter between Jake Miller and Thomas Bruss. It was Vasquez who gave up a home run to the first batter he faced in the sixth, and Alfredo Duno. Now, give Wanmi some credit, because he did bounce back to get through the remainder of that inning. He actually pitched around a couple of walks and struck out a pair of batters in the process. Seventh inning, Patrick Lee with an RBI single. That made it 8-1. Patty Lee finished today getting on base in three of his four plate appearances for a Whitecaps team that walked seven times to striking out in only four trips throughout this contest in game one. So there's a look at the final totals and your game recap. And now we know. Coming up next in about 30 minutes from now, we will give you game number two between the Whitecaps and the Dayton Dragons. Jose Montero goes for Dayton, and Charlie Christensen, who was tremendous with the Lakeland Flying Tigers to earn a promotion to West Michigan, is now getting set to make his Midwest League debut here in this seven-inning tilt with the Whitecaps and the Dragons. A win in this game guarantees at worst a series split, and also gives whoever wins this one a chance to win the series tomorrow afternoon. Big win on the line for West Michigan here tonight. If they can find a way to sweep this double dip, they'll put themselves in great position going into the series finale on Sunday. So that's going to do it for our coverage here in Game 1. We'll take a timeout. We go back to the Ticket West Michigan for some regularly scheduled programming, and we expect to be with you just a few minutes before, we'll just call it 9 p.m. for West Michigan and Dayton, give or take a few minutes. One last time, the final score here in Game 1 of our doubleheader at Dayair Ballpark. That was the site as the Whitecaps take care of business in game one against the Dayton Dragons by a final score of 8-1. We'll talk to you momentarily after the Whitecaps get game one. They'll now turn their attention to game two. We'll talk to you right here in about 30 minutes on the Whitecaps Baseball Network.

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3: Like the comparisons to Kevin Garnett, because that's not fair to KG. But I think, dude, the Wizards might have something cooking. Trade AD, trade Anthony Davis, and they might have something cooking for a while.
4: Cristiano Ronaldo, and it's fitting because they're playing right now.
3: Yeah, they are.
4: Scoring earlier in the week to become the only man to score in 6 World Cups.
3: I'll tell you this. If you would have asked me if that mattered 2 weeks ago, before the World Cup started, and I hadn't caught World Cup fever, I would have said, no, I don't care. Because it's soccer, and I'm not soccer guy. I'm still not soccer guy. But I've watched more. I have 2 on in front of me right now. I have the Congo-Uzbekistan game, and I have the Colombia-Portugal match on as well. It matters to me now more than ever, and I would really like it for a super boost I got. I would really like it if Ronaldo would score again. That would be great for Portugal right now. The weird thing is, like, after the first game for Portugal, when they either lost or tied or whatever, there was talk that, and maybe it's still true, like the Portuguese teammates do not like him. He's become an arrogant dude or whatever because he's so great and he's beautiful. He's a beautiful looking man. Like, good God. And he's great at soccer. There was this talk that his teammates don't like him and don't want to pass him the ball. Then he goes out and scores 2 goals. I'm like, well, maybe they like him again.
4: Yeah. How about this? Jazz Chisholm having a blow pop in his mouth or a lollipop of some kind while he's out at second base for the Yankees.
3: Did he ever get, like, did he give an explanation about why? Because I don't like it when my kids, you know, my kids are 6 and 7 years old and Chisholm's in his 20s. I understand there's a big difference, but, like, I don't like when my kids walk around with a sucker in their mouth. Especially because then they always want to start fighting each other or running. And I'm like, stop, stop, stop, yeah. Everybody, stop. Because I don't want that thing to get in the back of your throat or, you know, choke or anything. What was his reasoning for eating a blow pop on the field?
4: His exact quote, and I'm looking right at it, I'm playing a kid's game and I'm having fun.
3: Okay, well.
4: So, and he also said, yeah, he also said that he started to chew on it, like, in the dugout, and he was trying to finish it, and he just couldn't finish it before he got out to the field and he was on TV. So,
3: here's an idea. Listen. I don't know the price of blow pops these days. Okay? I don't know. I mean, maybe they've gone up since I was a

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1: Man, oh man. What the hell is wrong with the WNBA? Now, if you've seen the big story this week in the WNBA, Caitlin Clark on the ground at one point in the paint, and Alyssa Thomas has her basically fist on her throat as they're trying to get a loose ball, nearly got stepped on, and nothing was called. Now, the next day, the WNBA assessed the flagrant, the suspension, yada, yada. I don't know what's wrong with Kathy Engelbert, the commissioner of her league, of the WNBA. I don't know what's wrong with these head coaches throughout the WNBA. And I don't quite get what these players in the WNBA are thinking. Your golden ticket arrived from Iowa 3 seasons ago. Okay? Now, I want to make sure that this is out here. Caitlin Clark is not the best player in the WNBA. She's one of the best players in the WNBA. She's fourth in scoring. She leads the league in assists. She leads the league in made threes. Okay? That's good. That's real good. Okay? She's one of the top 10 players in the WNBA. You want to put her 2, you want to put her 8, I don't care. But because of this Alyssa Thomas controversy, the internet has gotten stupid. Now, the internet is often stupid. But I'm seeing people call her every name in the book, and I'm seeing people say she's overrated, and she's not that good. If you look, and I haven't looked at the odds today, Asia Wilson, who is the best player in the WNBA, is your favorite to win WNBA MVP. Okay? She's the best player in the league. She's a walking 25-10 bucket. But Caitlin is also very, very good. And more so, Caitlin Clark has done for women's basketball what this Team USA has done for the World Cup.
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0: Let's do this again. Hi, everybody. Welcome back. Game number two of our doubleheader coverage between the West Michigan Whitecaps and the Dayton Dragons. Going to be a late night tonight, I suppose, as Woody Hayden steps into the left-handed batter's box. He's ready for baseball. We hope you are. Fastball nips the outside corner. There's a called strike. And game two is officially underway. We'll go ahead and take a look at our Ruth's Chris Steakhouse starting lineups. We have our first pitch temperature. We'll also get into the mix here momentarily. Woody Hayden starts things off by batting first in this one. 79 degrees, by the way, down 3 degrees from where we were at first pitch here tonight. Next pitch, fastball that misses outside. 1-1. The DH is Bryce Rayner. He bats second with Ricardo Hurtado doing the catching and batting third. The middle three has Clayton Campbell at first, Andrew Soika in left, and Sammy Heal at third base. The bottom three has Steven Hrustich in right, Juan Hernandez at second base, and Caleb Spurr is out in center. They'll go up against the right-hander, Jose Montero, who's been a lot better since coming back into the Midwest League after a rough start with an 8-plus ERA up in Double-A. Next pitch to Woody is outside. 2-0. Here's the next pitch to the Whitecaps infielder. Cracks it high in the air towards center field. Shuffling back a couple of steps is the center fielder, Keon Vu, and he's there to put it away. 1-1. I'm going to bring up Bryce Rayner, who was the story of game one with his 471-foot three-run home run. Ended up being the deciding swing that dictated the contest in favor of West Michigan. Defensively for Dayton, we'll give you that in a minute, but let's give you their Ruth's Chris Steakhouse starting lineup. Peyton Stovall leads off. He's at second with Alfredo Duno, the DH. And hitting third is Keon Vu out in center field. Here's the pitch. Swing and a line drive in a right field. A base hit for Bryce Rayner. One on, one out for the Whitecaps. Middle three has Carter Graham at first, Jacob Friend in left field, and Yerlin Compadon playing in right tonight. The bottom three has Alfredo Alcantara at third. John Michael Fail is the catcher with Victor Acosta at shortstop. They'll go up against Charlie Christensen. The right-hander was sensational down in Lakeland. We can't wait to see what he's made of here in his Midwest League debut. Ricardo Hurtado did not play in the first game of this doubleheader. The first pitch to the Caps catcher here in the nightcap lifts it in the air towards center field. It's playable in a couple of steps, and to his right is Keon Vu. And he's got it for the second time here in this inning in the second out. I'll leave it up to Clayton Campbell. Two down with a runner at first. Now Campbell bats. Can't wait to talk all about Charlie Christensen, because it was always going to be just a matter of time until we got him in West Michigan. His numbers down in Lakeland were just, well, what would they say? Disgusting. He had 56 strikeouts in 35 innings. Unreal. Now the set. First pitch to Campbell. Outside, 1-0. Yeah, Christensen was one of the best pitchers in the Florida State League for the majority of the time he was down there. 22 years old. Not bad for a 15th round pick out of Central Arkansas. 2-1 with a 2.55 ERA. This is his 12th game of the year. We will see him beginning in the bottom half of this opening frame. 1-0 pitch was low. Now the 2-0 toss to Clayton Campbell, who had a three-run home run back on Thursday. Inside. 3-0, the count. Caps have Rayner over at first and two outs. This is a seven-inning game. We saw how fast these pitchers worked through the first four innings in the first contest. Then and only then did the Caps really start to put some momentum together. Here's the 3-0 pitch. Clayton Campbell takes outside. He lost him, ball four. Two out walk. And that'll bring up Andrew Soika. Defensively, for Dayton, it looks like this. The left fielder is Jacob Friend. The center fielder for this one here in the nightcap is Keon Vu. And in right field, it's Yerlin Compadon. First pitch to Soika. Fastball upstairs. One ball, no strikes. In the infield, it's Alcantara at third. Acosta's the shortstop. Peyton Stovall, man, second base. And over at first, it's Carter Graham. John Michael Fale does the catching here in game number two. Now the pitch to Soika. Pops it up. Left side of the infield. Who wants it? The third baseman or it's the shortstop? It'll be Victor Acosta who's there to make the call and the catch. And the inning is over. Let's go to the bottom half of this first frame. It's the Whitecaps nothing and the Dayton Dragons coming up on Whitecaps Radio.
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0: Well, nothing like getting thrown into a test against one of the best offenses in all of the Midwest League. Charlie Christensen, this is your Midwest League debut. Dayton Dragons, who have had the Whitecaps number so far this year, winning 10 of the 16 meetings between these two teams. If the Caps are fortunate enough to get a win here in the nightcap, it would be a doubleheader sweep, and they certainly would love to start off this second half with some real momentum. And go a long way for them, wouldn't it? First pitch, Peyton Stovall takes a fastball outside corner. There's strike one. Christensen wears the number 9. 22 years old, 6'4", 190 pounds, with a big mop of strawberry blonde hair that comes out the back of his cap. Charles Lamar Brenton Christensen, his first ever Caps game. Oh, one pitch was in there for a called strike, two. Nothing in two the count. Now the 0-2 pitch. Swing and a miss. Down goes Stovall. That's how you start it up. Charlie Christensen. One away for Alfredo Oduno. Well, Christensen about as good as the Florida State League had this year. 2-1 with a 2.55 ERA. 35 innings, just 24 hits. Opponents hit 186 against him. 10 runs, 8 walks to 56 strikeouts. Yep, that'll get you promoted pretty quick. Now Alfredo Duno, who had the only base hit for the Dayton Dragons in that first game of the doubleheader, that was the home run. First and only hit in that contest. First pitch to him here, ground ball towards first. Backhanded by the first baseman, Clayton Campbell. Underhand flip to the pitcher, Christensen covering. Two up and two down here in the first. I'm going to leave it up to Keon Vu. Caps are hoping they can get three games in a row on the road here in Dayton. That is not easy to do. They got swept back in West Michigan in a six-game series. Then they bounced back to take four out of six the next time. Thank you, Tarek Skubal. First pitch, fastball outside to Vu. Next toss, a little bit high, and the count goes to 2-0. But it really did lay the groundwork for what the Caps have done here to start this second half. They had three straight wins over Lansing to begin the second half. Now they've got back-to-back victories against these Dragons. 2-0 pitch was inside. Three balls, no strikes on Keon Vu. Just underway, bottom of the first, no score. Game two of our doubleheader. Caps looking for the sweep tonight. Here's the 3-0 pitch. Outside. Ball four. Keon Vu gets a two-out walk. So Vu is aboard. It brings up Carter Graham. Crowd has certainly thinned out here for the nightcap. That honestly feels like probably good news if you're wanting Charlie Christensen a chance to really settle in and not have to overthink his Midwest League debut. This is usually a ballpark that can be rather intimidating. First pitch, Carter Graham was down low. One ball, no strikes. And a lot of times, you want an easy way to break into your new league. And having this crowd thinned out considerably from the rather than 7,500-ish fans that are here, instead, you've got a crowd that's maybe half of that at most. But we are monitoring every single pitch of this very intriguing Midwest League debut. After the one-out walk, the 1-0 pitch to Carter Graham. Runner goes, fastball outside, throwing to center field. It's a misfire from Ricardo Hurtado. Vu gets up and scampers his way over to third base, and all of a sudden, the Dayton Dragons have a runner just 90 feet away. That'll go as a stolen base for Keon Vu, his 26th of the year. And also a throwing error on the catcher Hurtado. That was a 2-0 pitch that was outside. Makes it three balls and no strikes on Carter Graham. I don't think there's any wildness here from Charlie Christensen. I just think he's being careful with these very dangerous and difficult hitters. They will not make life easy on you. And if you're going to nibble around the strike zone, better to do it against a Carter Graham among some of the others. Pitch in the dirt, ball four. Carter Graham gets a walk, and there are runners at the corners for Dayton. Beautiful sky tonight here in Dayton, Ohio. It is a purplish look to the skies down the left field line. think that suggests good weather tomorrow. We certainly have seen the forecast. It's going to be warmer and warmer over the next handful of days. It is a good thing that we are in West Michigan next week and not in Dayton, Ohio, because the forecast has the temperatures somewhere close to 100 degrees throughout next week in Dayton. Now, not so much in West Michigan. Always pays off to be near some lakes in this instance. First pitch is outside to Dayton's number five hitter in their lineup. That's Jacob Friend. 1-0. But we're looking at around 90-ish degrees as the high. Now, granted, we're playing a lot of those games in the evening, so we'll probably be closer to the mid-80s. And at that point, there's really not a whole lot that is of concern or anything to be worried about. It's actually going to turn into some really comfortable nights to watch Whitecaps baseball. Now Charlie Christensen ready to deliver the 1-0. Here's a throw to first, and they've got Graham in a run down. They chase him over to second base. Clayton Campbell now looking to the plate. He throws home, and now they've got the runner Vu tied up between second and third base, or rather third and the plate. They throw back towards third. Sammy Heal chases him to the plate, pitches it over to Clayton Campbell, who now runs him back to the bag at third. Out of the baseline goes Keon Vu, and that's out number three. Vu tried to go around the tag, but he went a little bit too far. The home plate umpire, Richie Arredondo, put up the fist and said, "You're out number three." Let's go to the second inning as the Whitecaps and Dragons are scoreless on Whitecaps Radio.
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0: kicks things off for the West Michigan Whitecaps. Top of the two here for the Whitecaps and Dayton Dragons. Second inning is brought to you by our friends at Meijer. For every double play the Whitecaps turn this season, Meijer will donate $50 to local food banks, courtesy of the Meijer Simply Give program. Sammy Heal's first pitch was in for a strike. Now the next toss on the way. He fouls it back, and the count goes to nothing and two. Heal, Hrustic, and Hernandez all leading things off. It's the Whitecaps, who just picked up an 8-1 win in the first game of this doubleheader. And you've seen the sun go down, and now we'll play with a little bit of a different aesthetic here in a late version of the nightcap underway at 9 o'clock local time. Only a 7-inning game, the 0-2 pitch, swing and a miss. Fastball, top of the zone, there's one down. That'll bring up Steven Hrustic, the former Michigan Wolverine. Caps looking for their 30th win here tonight. They've already gotten their 29th here today. So they'll try and double up, and I think we can all agree that based on the first half, the Caps have some catching up that they can afford to do. First pitch was inside to Hrustic, now the 1-0 pitch. Up high, two balls, no strikes on the Whitecaps right fielder today. Did not play in the first game of this doubleheader. This is 2-0 pitch, is in the dirt. Three balls and no strikes on Steven Hrustic, who's honestly been a little bit better than the numbers have indicated. He's taken some pretty good swings. He comes into this contest hitting a combined 206 between a couple of levels. 189 is a Whitecap, but watching him every day, you get the feeling that there's a little bit more in that bat. He certainly had some hard contact along the way. Here's the 3-0 pitch. Green light, cracks it high in the air, deep towards left field. Back goes the left fielder, Friend, looking up. This one is gone. Steven Hrustic pounds it just over the yellow line and off the gate in front of the left field wall. Solo shot, the second homer of the year for Steven Hrustic, and the Caps are in front in the second. It's 1-0. And they had to get that call quickly from the base umpire, Sam Harris, who ran out there and immediately signaled home run. It was everything that they could do to make sure they had that call right. It was close, but far enough over the wall, maybe about 2 or 3 feet, to make it a rather easy call, all things considered. Juan Hernandez, first pitch to him was a strike. Now the 0-1 toss. Rips it foul down the first baseline. Count goes to nothing and two. Hernandez hit his first homer as a Whitecap earlier this week. He hit his first homer back on Wednesday. It was a two-run shot as part of the Whitecaps' 12-6 loss in a game in which they hit four home runs. Now the 0-2 pitch. Wave and a miss. Hernandez goes down on a big bending breaking ball out of the strike zone. Two away. That'll leave it up to Caleb Spurr. Caps are hoping they can sweep a doubleheader. Those are not easy to do, especially on the road and against the team that's had your number all season long. Although it does bear mentioning that Dayton caught the Whitecaps in the midst of probably the roughest their roster had looked all season long. That was when they were just riddled with injuries, and like so many other teams that time of the year, they experienced a whole lot of success beating up on the Whitecaps during that time. Here's the toss to Spurr. Hops it, first base side. Carter Graham backhands it. He'll take it to the bag himself. Spurr is out, and so are the Whitecaps here in the second. But they get a home run. Steven Hrustich goes deep. And it's 1-0 West Michigan as we go to the bottom of the second on Whitecaps Radio.
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Jacob Friend to lead things off. He was at the plate when Keon Vu was caught stealing home. His first pitch is outside, 1-0, no strikes. It'll be Friend, Yerlin Confidant, and Alfredo Alcantara. Here's the next pitch. Rips it towards center field. Caleb Spurr in a couple of steps, and he's there to put it away for out number one. One up and one down. The batter is Yerlin Confidant. Caps just got the first run on a solo home run by Steven Hrustich. Now it's Yerlin Confidant's turn. When Charlie Christensen got through a scoreless inning his first time up, now the next toss on the way. Cracks it back to the mound. Up with it is Yerlin Confidant and his pitcher, Charlie Christensen. He's got it. Flips over to first in time. There's two down. Two away. That'll leave it up to Alfredo Alcantara. Well, the Whitecaps are coming home for a six-game series against the Lake County Captains. It's part of their season-high 12-game homestand. Looking forward to being back in the friendly confines of LMCU Ballpark as the Whitecaps get ready to enjoy their longest home stint of the season.

0: Now the pitch to Alcantara. Cracks it on the ground, right side. This one's in the right field, a base hit. So a two-out single. That'll bring up John Michael Fale. Christensen pitched around a couple of walks in the first inning. And I don't know if he was trying to be a little bit too precise, perhaps, but he had a little bit of a hard time hitting the strike zone. First pitch here is up high. Next toss, a little bit inside. Two balls and no strikes on John Michael Fale. But for whatever reason, a guy who had walked eight batters all season down in Lakeland walked two in his first inning. 3-0 pitch was high. Now the 3-0 toss to John Michael Fale. In the dirt, he lost him, ball four. Down to second goes Alfredo Alcantara. That'll bring up Victor Acosta. That's the number nine hitter in this order, and he's one of the few hitters that give you a little bit of a break as a pitcher. You got to find a way to take advantage when you're facing guys at the bottom of the order. He just walked the number eight man. First pitch to Acosta, a little bit inside, and the Caps are going to get some action going in their Milk Means More bullpen. Eliseo Mota, the hard-throwing right-hander, getting ready and tuned up for West Michigan. 2-0 pitch was low, make it three balls, no strikes. Three and oh the count. Christensen hoping he doesn't issue a fourth walk here in just two innings on the mound. Here's the 3-0 pitch. Just missed inside. Ball four. Another walk. That's going to load the bases for Peyton Stovall, and the Caps leading at 1-0 in the top of the second inning. I mean, some of these pitches are close. They're certainly close enough to be called strikes, but you're just not getting the calls right now because a lot of the other pitches have been missing the plate and the zone. First pitch, Peyton Stovall takes inside. One ball, no strikes. Caps got their only run on a Steven Hrustic home run in the second inning. They just won game one of our doubleheader tonight by a score of 8-1. 1-0 pitch was low. Now the 2-0 toss. Outside, three balls, no strikes. Christensen in danger of his fifth walk. And more importantly, in danger of allowing his first run in the Midwest League. Here's his set. 3-0 pitch, up high. He lost him, ball four. That's a bases loaded walk for Peyton Stovall, and we're tied at one. Five walks in an inning and two-thirds by Charlie Christensen. I don't think anybody saw that coming. Wait, eight walks all season in Lakeland and five walks in the first two innings today. And yet he still has a chance to get out of this with only giving up just the one run. That's the benefit of getting those two quick outs here in this frame. Here's Alfredo Duno. First pitch to him. Drives it high in the air, deep towards left center. Back goes the center fielder, Caleb Spurr, on the warning track. He's got room, and he puts it away. Charlie Christensen walks the tightrope, but finds a way to keep this game tied at one. Let's go to the third, all even on Whitecaps Radio.
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is a fastball down low as we get into the top half of inning number three. West Michigan and Dayton are even at one, albeit they went about getting their single tallies in far different ways. The next pitch is inside to Woody. It'll be the top of the order for West Michigan. Haydeen, Rayner, and Hurtado for the Whitecaps. Now West Michigan hoping they can find a way to help support Charlie Christensen, who's been a little wild so far. Five walks in two innings. I think it's going to be the end of the day for him. There is more action in West Michigan's bullpen, and because of that, I think that's pretty much the indication that Christensen is not going to be able to pitch farther than just two innings in this one. 2-0 pitch was inside. Now the 3-0 toss. Fastball down the middle. Called a strike. Not very often is our home plate umpire, Richie Arredondo, calling strikes on his own. He has a very, very tight strike zone, and that might have something to do with why a pitcher who's walked a total of eight batters all year has walked five tonight in just two innings. But only able to get one run with the Dayton Dragons, so this is still very much anybody's ball game. 3-1 pitch. Fouled back to the screen, and the count runs full on the Whitecap shortstop. That was a long wait for Jose Montero. There's a chance that we see a new pitcher in this next inning, because the one warming up in the bullpen, it's no longer the reliever Alicio Mota. It's actually Carlos Marcano, who's typically a starting pitcher and looks like he's going to be doing some piggyback work today. And that makes a lot of sense for where this bullpen is at. This Whitecaps bullpen has been super taxed this week. They saw their starter Ben Jacobs go just 2 2/3 of an inning. The day before that, they had just a bullpen game, so they had to cover the entire night on Tuesday. 3-2 pitch to Haydeen. It's outside. Ball four. He lost him. Leadoff walk for the Whitecaps here in the third. That'll bring up Bryce Rayner. So Rayner is the batter. So considering that, and then, of course, Lucas Ellisalt lasted just one inning, and the bullpen had to cover eight more innings. They have not had a game in this series in which they've had to pitch fewer than six innings in a contest until the opening game of the doubleheader today. So, yes, they have been spread pretty thin. Here's the pitch

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0: 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New pitcher for the West Michigan Whitecaps, Carlos Marcano takes over for West Michigan. Keon Vu, Carter Graham, Jacob Friend are the scheduled three. Now the Caps will go with, at least in this case, they'll go from one of their least experienced pitchers in the Midwest League, guy making his Midwest League debut in Charlie Christensen, to arguably their most experienced pitcher in Midwest League baseball's first pitch was inside. The next toss is up and away. Two balls, no strikes on Keon Vu. Numbers are good for Marcano this year. 2.63 ERA. So far, so good for him. 0-1 on the year. He hasn't gotten a lot of run support. He also hasn't pitched very deep in the ball games. So it would be important for him to be able to bail out the Whitecaps bullpen. I don't know if it's reasonable to think he could get them all the way to the finish line here in this game, but Rene Rivera would not be sad if Carlos Marcano could eat up all the rest of the innings in this one. 2-0 pitch was inside. Now the 3-0 toss to Keon Vu. Fastball down the middle. Splits the heart of the plate for a called strike. It's 3-1. Vu walked and was caught stealing home to end the first inning. Here's his 3-1 pitch. It's outside. Ball four. So after five walks for Charlie Christensen, a leadoff walk starts the third inning. And it happens for a new pitcher in Carlos Marcano. Brings up Carter Graham. Well, it is the third inning. We can take a look and see what else is going on. We can dip into the out-of-town scoreboard. See what all the other teams in the Tigers system are up to today. It was a short-lived Midwest League debut for Charlie Christensen, who gave up a run on a hit with five walks and a strikeout. But even regardless of that, they'll still be in pretty good shape, especially considering the fact that they have the lead, 2-1. As we get into the bottom of the third. Here's the pitch to Carter Graham. Lifts it high in the air towards left field. Andrew Sojka creeps in a couple of steps. He's there and he puts it away. One down. We'll bring up Jacob Friend. So the Complex League Tigers picked up an interesting win today. They beat the Philadelphia Phillies Complex Leaguers 1-0. Don't get a lot of 1-0 games in the Complex. Usually that's more of a 12-11 game kind of league with about five errors on each side. But what's really interesting is that Owen Hall, who was a second-round pick by the Tigers a couple of years ago, had Tommy John surgery, went five innings of scoreless baseball today, two hits, no walks, and six strikeouts. That's probably his best appearance at any point in the professional ranks for the Detroit Tigers. Really good sign there. And that's going to have the Tigers really encouraged. Erie hammered Binghamton today, 8-1. That's a final. The first pitch is a called strike. Now the 0-1 pitch to Jacob Friend. Clocks it down the third baseline. 0-2, foul ball. 2-1 Caps, bottom of the third inning of this seven-inning affair. But let's go back to Erie and what they did. Erie got two in the second, three in the third on their way to their 8-1 win. Don't look now, but Erie's 40-33. I think after that slow start, they're finally figuring it out. It was just a matter of time, wasn't it? We all knew that was coming. By the way, our friend Garrett Pennington hitting .353 in the Eastern League. Wow. Went 2-for-5 with a couple of runs scored today. Had an RBI. Chris Myers, the Dayton, Ohio native, 2-for-4. Andrew Sears back on the mound in Double-A. 4 innings of one run ball. He was really good. And what's interesting about Sears was that he was just highlighted in a story on MILB.com. And we'll talk about that in just a moment. Now the 0-2 pitch to Friend. Swing and a miss. Marcano battles back to get his first strikeout. Two away. And that'll leave it up to Yerlin Compadon. Before he bats, let's pause 10 seconds so our stations can identify themselves.
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0: Batter is Yerlin Compadon, 2-1 West Michigan. Bottom of the third inning, two outs. And a runner at first base for the Dayton Dragons in Kian Vu. Caps got a Steven Hrustich home run. We're in the nightcap of a doubleheader. Caps already have a win in their back pocket. They took the first game by a score of 8-1. A dominant game through and through for West Michigan. First pitch was a strike to Compadon. Now the 0-1 pitch. Ropes it foul down the first baseline as it shoots past the first base coach Eric Richardson for this Dragons squad. It's nothing in two. We're giving you a look at some of the other things going on around the Midwest League, and in this case, the Tigers minor league system. Some encouraging things happening around the system tonight. Lakeland, probably the exception to that. They lost to Daytona 7-1. Lakeland's 33-40. Jude Warwick went 2-for-4. We'll expect to see that name in West Michigan before too long. Our buddy Duque Hebert pitched well for Lakeland. He got demoted from West Michigan to Lakeland after a rough couple of months as a Whitecap, but today 2 2/3 innings, no runs, two hits, no walks, four strikeouts. It's about as good as he has looked all season long. So that's the long and short of what's going on in the Tiger system today. Here's the 0-2 pitch. Breaking ball, outside corner, ring him up. That's strike three. Down goes Compadon, and down go the Dragons in the third. To the fourth, 2-1 West Michigan on Whitecaps Radio.
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0: 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Ready to help. Andrew Soika leads things off. Sammy Hill and Stephen Hrustich will follow. 2-1 West Michigan. We're in the top of the fourth inning of this seven-inning contest. Second game of our doubleheader. Whitecaps already have a win tonight. They took down the Dragons 8-1 in this doubleheader opener earlier tonight. The first pitch to Soika was in for a strike. The 0-1 toss. Fouls it back off the upper left corner of the netting behind home plate, and it's nothing and two. But the good news for the Caps is that they got away with a bit of a rocky Midwest League debut by Charlie Christensen. And it did not seem to derail them. They've got the lead right back after he left, thanks to the RBI single by Ricardo Hurtado, and that's where we sit. We got a lot of final scores from games earlier today. Want to pass some of those along to you as well. 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Swing and a miss on a ball in the dirt. John Michael Thale will pick it up, fire it down to first base, complete the strikeout, and there's one away for Sammy Heal. Some major league scores. Well, we'll start with the Tigers. Tigers played some day baseball today. They lost to the Houston Astros 8-6. Tigers had a lead and let it slip away. Stop me if you've heard that before. Houston scored one in the seventh, down 6-4, made it 6-5, and then three more in the eighth inning on a two-run tie-breaking base hit by Isak Paredes. Houston banged out 15 hits. It was a tough day for former Whitecap Will Vest, who gave up two runs in his only inning, gave up four hits as well. He's got an ERA over six. It's been a rough year for Vest, who was one of the most important relievers for the Tigers each of the last two seasons. Cary Carpenter hit a grand slam in that game. Hau-Yu Lee went deep as well. But the Tigers now 13 games under 500. Believe it or not, they've got a winning record at home this year. They're 23-20, but they're 16 games under away from Comerica Park. Here's the pitch to Sammy Heal. Bouncer, back to the mound. Jose Montero's got it. Underhand flip over to first, and there's two away. That'll leave it up to Stephen Hrustich. Marlins beat the Cardinals today 5-1. Marlins are having a sneaky good year. They're 44-39 this year. Andre Pallante got the start for the Cardinals. He actually lasted pretty long for the numbers he gave up. He gave up five runs on 11 hits, but pitched into the seventh inning, albeit in a loss. Three hits for former Midwest leaguer Xavier Edwards. First pitch to Hrustich is down low. Now the 1-0 pitch. Ooh, inside. Turned him out of the way of that fastball. That was at 96 miles an hour and almost hit him. I don't know how he didn't get hit by that. Two balls, no strikes. Cubs, they topped the Brewers today. Not a lot of teams out there beating the Brewers this year. 8-2, the Cubs win. Did you see what Jacob Mizorowski did last night? Threw a pitch that was the hardest pitch ever tracked in the StatCast era. 105.5 miles per hour. That just sort of feels unfair. David Peterson got the start. The newest Chicago Cub went 5 2/3 innings, giving up two runs on five base hits. Conforto, Happ, and Suzuki all went deep for the Cubbies today. Meanwhile, the Guardians edged out the Mariners 4-3. That was a close game. After Cleveland got an early lead, Seattle rallied late. Logan Gilbert went 7 innings, gave up 4, but it was too little too late. Randy Arozarena hit a 3-run home run to get the Mariners back in it. The 2-0 pitch was inside. Now the 3-0 toss to Hrustic. Inside, he lost him, ball 4. So Hrustic gets a free pass. Rays top the Diamondbacks today, 4-2. Jonathan Aranda goes deep, 13th time he's done that this year. Junior Caminero, home run number 21. What a season he's had. Reds 9, Pirates 7. I think our buddy Eugenio Suarez may have gone deep for the Reds today. And he did, number 8 on the season. He's got 8 home runs, 29 runs batted in. And doesn't it feel like he's basically the same guy every year now? Just a low batting average, but a whole lot of home runs, and he can certainly play and make the most of that. Juan Hernandez is the batter. First pitch to him. Runner goes. Fastball outside. Throw to second base, and they got him. Hrustic is out number 3. John Michael fails. Thrown out a pair of base runners in this contest so far. Let's go to the bottom of the 4th. 2-1 West Michigan on Whitecaps Radio.
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1: 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They're right here on the Whitecaps Baseball Network.

0: Freddy Alcantara with a ground ball to the left side. Up with it is the third baseman, Sammy Heal. He's got it. Fires it across the diamond. Who had some heat on it? In time for out number one. Alcantara is retired. That'll bring up John Michael Fale. We're taking a look at the Major League scores. We told you the Reds beat the Pirates today 9-7. That was a three-run homer by Eugenio Suarez late in that ball game. That was the difference. Meanwhile, the White Sox got a win. They beat the Royals 2-1. The day after they beat the Royals 22-1, they beat them today 2-1. That's baseball, right? Here's the pitch to John Michael Fale. Scorches it high in the air, right center field. Long run for the center fielder Spur. He's got room, and he makes a running catch. Two away for Victor Acosta. So the White Sox get another win. They're now 43-38 this season. They got to be able to win games a lot of different types of ways. No doubt they did that today. Mets got a win over the Phillies 6-2. Speaking of the Mets and Phillies, did you see what our old friend Derek Hill did last night? If you were watching SportsCenter, you probably did. It was the number one overall play on SportsCenter's top 10 last night. He took away a home run off the bat of Juan Soto with a catch that only Derek Hill can make. It was a thing of beauty, as you might expect. So if you haven't seen it, make sure you go check that out. But the Mets, they get their revenge today. Juan Soto went 2-for-3, did not have a home run, but a couple of base hits nonetheless. Bryce Harper went 2-for-4. Rangers topped the Blue Jays 7-4 in some day baseball. Now the next pitch to Victor Acosta. Bounces it towards the second baseman. Hernandez is there. He's got it. Throws to first in time. Acosta's out. And so are the Dayton Dragons. We're off to the fifth. 2-1 West Michigan on Whitecaps Radio.
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4: 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This is the Rocket, Roger Clemens, and you're listening to West Michigan Whitecaps Baseball.

Juan Hernandez, first pitch shopping, lifts one high in the air toward center field. Keon Vu's got a beat on this one. A couple of steps to his left. Glides over and makes the catch. One away. For the Whitecaps in their half of the fifth, they've got a 2-1 lead in their half of the fifth inning. The Whitecaps are now hoping that after winning their first game handily, they can take their second game here today in a much different situation. They are hoping that they can take down this very difficult squad. It has not been easy for them

0: That'll bring up Caleb Spurr. Do have a couple of other major league scores to pass along to you. Red Sox beat the Yankees. They've had a couple of good days against them. 4-1 the final in that contest. And then everything else is going on right now. Nationals have a lead in the bottom of the 10th over the Orioles, 4-3. I'll tell you a little bit more about that one after this next pitch. Caleb Spurr cracks it on the ground towards first. Backhanded by the first baseman, Carter Graham. Flips to his pitcher, Montero, for out number two. So two away for Woody Hayden. Let's look at that Washington-Baltimore game, shall we? Four hits for Luis Garcia in that game. He's had a very quiet but very good season. Foster Griffin has as well. Seven innings of scoreless ball, three hits, nine strikeouts. They let him throw 112 pitches today. Don't see that very much these days. Dodgers have a 6-1 lead over the Padres as Hayden takes outside. 1-0. Dodgers becoming baseball's first team to 50 wins. To the surprise of absolutely nobody. Kyle Tucker, Dalton Rushing, both with home runs. Yoshinobu Yamamoto, five innings of one-run baseball against the NL West rivals in the Padres. Giants have a 5-0 lead over the Braves in the fifth out in San Francisco. Logan Webb has been on a tear lately. Five scoreless innings, one hit, six strikeouts. Two-homer game for Rafael Devers. He's starting to figure it out a little bit. He's more of a second-half kind of player, isn't he? Here's the next pitch to Woody Hayden. Lofts it in the air towards center field. Boy, they're keeping Kyun Voo busy. In a couple of steps, makes the catch once again, and the inning is over. Let's go to the bottom of the fifth. 2-1 West Michigan on Whitecaps Radio.
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0: Clayton Stovall with a line drive on the first pitch to the bottom of the fifth. And it dumps down in front of the right fielder, Steven Hrustich. That's a leadoff base hit. It brings up Alfredo Duno. Another inning for Carlos Marcano, who has been good so far. Caps are going with piggyback starters for this contest today. And they certainly needed it. Their bullpen was run ragged over the first four games of this series. And yet they find themselves in this ball game every bit because of what their two starters have done. Charlie Christensen, two innings, gave up one run. He worked around five walks. And then in this next opportunity, it was Carlos Marcano, who's been really good so far. Here's the pitch, Alfredo Duno. Swinging bunt down the third baseline. Picked up by the pitcher, Marcano, throws to first, and it's just in time. Duno can't believe it. Marcano might have thrown that one harder to first base than he threw on the pitch to the plate. He needed to throw a bullet over to first for out number one. And brings up Kyun Vu. Wow. That was intense. You don't usually see a ball go that hard. Here's Kyun Vu. The first pitch to him is a fastball down the middle for a called strike. Nothing in one. Caps got one early in this game, one in the second, one in the third. Solo home run by Steven Hrustich. Then it was Ricardo Hurtado with an RBI single in the third, and that's where we sit. Dayton got a bases loaded walk to Peyton Stovall for their only run. Here's the pitch to Vu. Launches it high in the air. Not too deep, center field. Back a couple of steps goes the center fielder, Spur, and he's got it for out number two. It was higher than it was farther off the bat of Kyun Vu. There's two away for Carter Graham. Mind you, we are in the top of the fifth inning of this seven-inning game. There is action in the bullpen for Dayton. Stephen Quigley is throwing. Now it's Carter Graham's turn. Tough batter to deal with here. First pitch to him. Bouncing ball towards third. To his left, Sammy Heels got it. Fires it over to first. Graham is out, and so are the Dragons. Well, how about the work of this Caps pitching staff today? They have held this potent Dayton Dragons offense in check once again. Gave up a run in the first. Gave up one so far. Let's go to the sixth. See if the Caps can find some auto owners insurance. Leading it 2-1 on Whitecaps Radio.
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0: High and deep towards right. You can forget about it. Goodbye. Kevin McGonigal has left the yard.
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Caps, we are in the sixth. It's 2-1. Good guys in front. Caps are hoping for the doubleheader sweep today. And they've got a great chance at it. We'll see if they can get a run or two home in a very important juncture here in this contest. First pitch to Bryce Rainer, who certainly has left an impression here in Dayton this week, especially today with a 471-foot three-run home run. One out pitch was inside. Now the next toss, a little bit inside as well. Three balls, no strikes, the count. So Bryce Rainer leads things off for West Michigan. Caps are hoping they can even just scratch off a run in this situation. Now the 3-1 pitch down low. He lost him. Ball four. Bryce Rainer drew a couple of walks in the first game of the doubleheader. Now he's got one here in the nightcap. Leadoff base runner for West Michigan. Brings up Ricardo Hurtado. These runs are always at a higher premium when you're playing a seven-inning game. We always tend to see runs make a whole world of difference in these types of games just because of the length or the lack thereof in these ones. Pitch to Hurtado. Bouncing ball towards third. Alfredo Alcantara has the charge. He's only got one play. It's over to first. There's out number one. Bryce Rainer moves up to second base, and just like that, the Caps put a potential runner in scoring position. Brings up Clayton Campbell.

0: First pitch to Campbell was inside. Next toss a little bit high, and the count goes to 2-0. Campbell's had some good swings during this series, hasn't he? Three-run home run a couple of days ago. And you can make the argument that it was that swing that turned the Whitecaps' fortunes around in this entire series. It was that swing that really made the big difference for West Michigan. Got them the win back on Thursday, and they've been dominating ever since. Sometimes you just need that one big moment to lift the entirety of the ball club. 2-0 pitch was low. Now the 3-0 toss to Clayton Campbell. In the dirt, he lost him. Ball four. So there's a walk. Campbell is on base. It brings up Andrew Soyka. Well, this is everything the Caps were hoping for. A couple of the base runners and a chance to scratch across an insurance run or two. Wouldn't that be big? Stephen Quigley continues to throw in Dayton's bullpen. We'll probably see him if this inning continues to escalate for the Dragons. First pitch to Soyka was inside. Now the 1-0 toss. It's up high, 2-0. Soyka's had some good swings today. He had a two-run single back in the opener of this doubleheader. Gave the Caps a little bit of added insurance. Caps took the first game 8-1. We were talking about what the Caps are going to do when they get back home. We'll save that for our post-game show, tell you about exactly what's happening in West Michigan when this one wraps up, unless we get some unexpected time here in the last couple of innings. 2-0 pitch was low. Now the 3-0 toss to Soyka. Up high. Lost him, 2. Ball 4. Base is loaded with one out for the Whitecaps. It's going to bring up Sammy Heal. That's going to bring out Julio Murillo, the manager for the Dayton Dragons. He's going to go make a milk means more call to the bullpen. New pitcher coming in. It's Stephen Quigley when we come back. 2-1 West Michigan. Great opportunity when we return on Whitecaps Radio.
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0: Riley Green on the run. He dives. He makes the catch.
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0: for the Dayton Dragons. Sammy Heal is the batter. First pitch to him was a fastball inside. Now the 1-0 pitch is down low. Two balls, no strikes from Stephen Quigley. Another milk means more call to the bullpen, this time for the Dayton Dragons. After Dayton got 5 1/3 innings of, for now, two-run ball out of their starter, Jose Montero, but he walked 6. Both of these pitchers had a hard time throwing strikes. Quigley is 4-2 this year with a 6.75 ERA. So the Caps will have to hope that they can find a way to get to this reliever and perhaps add an auto owner's insurance run. 2-0 pitch. Fouls back to the net. Two balls, one strike, the kick and the pitch. Swing and a miss. Two balls, two strikes, the count. And they haven't seen a lot of swing and misses lately. That's a big one to get. Two strikes on Sammy Heal. Two balls, two strikes to be exact. Here's the set and the 2-2 toss. Cracks it out to left field. Jacob Friend on the run. He slides and he makes the catch for out number 2. Bryce Rainer will tag. He will score. It's a sacrifice fly and the Caps get a run in the 6. Make it 3-1. Big run for West Michigan. Now you put yourself in that territory where the tying run doesn't keep continuously coming to the plate, so that's a good sign. Caps have had their fair share of games blown in the later innings, but not so much in the month of June. They've actually done a pretty good job protecting those as their players have gotten not only healthier, but better as the season has continued and progressed. First pitch to Hrustich was down low. The next pitch, high and outside. Two balls, no strikes. So it's 3-1 West Michigan now holding the lead. And now they'll simply hope that Carlos Marcano can hang on to that as a 2-0 pitch is outside. Three balls and no strikes. Caps would love nothing more than to come into Dayton and win 3 straight games. That would guarantee them a series split if they win this one tonight. And then it would also give them the chance to take 4 out of 6 for the second consecutive series. Against the Dragons, that is. They won 4 out of 6 back in West Michigan against them a couple of weeks ago. 3-0 pitch, outside, ball 4, he lost him. Another walk for the Whitecaps here in this 6th inning. Now the question is can they take advantage of it? Batter is Juan Hernandez. Here's the first toss. Rips it foul, first base side. Nothing and one the count on Hernandez. West Michigan won on Thursday as well. They won 11-4. Now they're trying to make it 3 straight on the road. That is something that has not happened all that often this year for these Whitecaps. What a pick-me-up that would be to do it against Dayton, too. This is a team that won the first half in the Midwest League's Eastern Division. They're already guaranteed a spot in the playoffs. So if the Whitecaps are fortunate enough to go that far, wouldn't it be important for them to have some wins against this team in their ballpark? Those kinds of things go a long way when September rolls around. 0-1 pitch was in for a strike, making nothing in two on Juan Hernandez. No action in the Whitecaps' milk means more bullpen, so it looks like another inning for Carlos Marcano, and he certainly deserves it. He's been good so far. Three scoreless frames for him. Here's the 0-2 pitch. Swing and a foul tip into the glove of the catcher, John Michael Fail, for strike three. To the bottom of the sixth, 3-1 West Michigan on Whitecaps Radio.
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Our game rolls into the bottom of the sixth. Whitecaps now have some high leverage opportunities to get through this Dayton Dragons squad. It's the bottom half of the order for Dayton. The Whitecaps lead the Dragons 3-1. We're in the bottom of the sixth inning. It'll be Jacob Friend, Yerlene Confidant, and Alfredo Alcantara against Carlos Marcano. As the first pitch from Carlos was inside. Now the 1-0 pitch moves him off the plate outside. Count goes to 2-0. So the question for West Michigan is, they just won a game by virtue of a blowout win. Now the question becomes, can they win in a pitcher's duel setting? 2-0 pitch, runs inside, 3 balls and no strikes to Friend. He's an interesting player. He's a catcher, third baseman, first baseman, left fielder. He's kind of the Clayton Campbell of the Dayton Dragons, whose 3-0 pitch is outside. He lost him ball four. Leadoff walk to start the bottom of the sixth. Brings up Yerlene Confidant.

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2: Below, two balls and one strike. Now the 2-1 pitch for Alfredo Alcantara. Whips it at the shortstop. It's played there by Haydeen. Throws to second for one. On to first, that's a double play. 6-4-3. Doesn't get much easier than that when you're turning two. Let's go to the seventh. Caps in front by two. 3-1 West Michigan on White Caps Radio.
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4: For an extraordinary advantage in...

West. Michigan holds the lead. And now they're having one more chance to pick up some auto owner's insurance. They would love to be able to send Caleb Spurr home. He leads things off for the Whitecaps. Then it's back to the top of the order in Woody Hayden and Bryce Rainers. The first pitch to Spurr was down low from Stephen Quigley. One ball, no strikes. We're talking about tomorrow's game. Also have a moment to tell you about what's happening when the Whitecaps come back home. 12-game homestand. They don't get much better than that. A whole lot of time with some great weather in the forecast. Isaac Pacheco bobblehead night kicks off the series on Tuesday. That's a 6:35 start as we pay homage to the West Michigan all-time home run king. 1-0 pitch was low. Now the 2-0 toss to Caleb Spurr, the center fielder for the Whitecaps. Up and away. Fastball makes it 3-0. On Thursday, of course, we've got Thrifty Thursday. That's $3 for 20-ounce beers, longs, drinks, hot dogs, Pepsi products. We'll do the dueling pianos as we so often do. And then on Friday, by the way, all the games Tuesday through Friday, all at 6:35 p.m. 3-0 pitch. Outside, he lost him. Ball four. Caleb Spurr gets a leadoff walk to start the seventh inning of this seven-inning contest. Leadoff man aboard brings up Woody Hayden. But then on Friday at 6:35, and then we move to 7:05 on Saturday, we've got our 4th of July edition fireworks on both of those nights. West Michigan's biggest fireworks show happens at LMCU Ballpark on Friday and Saturday. Then we'll finish it all off with a Corwell Health Helen DeVos Children's Hospital Family Day on Sunday. First 1,000 kids eat free. Get autographs from Whitecaps players and coaches as the first pitch is in for a called strike to Hayden. It's 0-1. But you can get those autographs. Can also play catch on the field after it's over. You can run the bases

0: It's a time-honored tradition in West Michigan. Next pitch to Hayden. Runner goes. Fastball outside. Throw down to second. Not in time. Richie Arredondo is right on top of that play. Calls him safe, and the Caps put a runner in scoring position. But you can get tickets. Just call us during business hours, 616-784-4131. If you just want to hear a friendly voice on the other end of the phone. Or you can do what most of us do and go online, whitecapsbaseball.com. It really works out when you call the number if you're setting up big groups or if you're looking for one of the brand new drink rail seats. Those are awesome. There's a lot of reasons to make the phone call, but can also do a lot of that on whitecapsbaseball.com. So you can take care of that now as opposed to having to wait, and you can lock in your spot because it's going to be very busy in West Michigan the next couple of weeks, especially the way these guys are playing. Here's the pitch to Hayden. Cracks it on the ground right side. Carter Graham's got it. Flips to the pitcher Quigley covering. That's in time. And over to third goes Caleb Spurr. One away for Bryce Rayner. That's going to bring the Dayton infield in, and for good reason. Although bringing the infield in against a player that hit a ball 471 feet earlier tonight seems kind of a funny proposition. Here's the first pitch to Rayner. Fouls it straight back, and the count's nothing and one. Well, looking ahead to the bottom of the seventh and final inning for Dayton, it'll be John Michael Fale, Victor Acosta, and Peyton Stovall. Those are the scheduled three. So it's 8, 9, and 1. Carlos Sanchez is available off the bench for Dayton. In a two-run ball game, you really can't rule anything out. The 0-1 pitch was in for a strike. And the 0-2 toss to Bryce Rayner. Swing and a miss. He goes down this time, and there's two away. That'll leave it up to Ricardo Hurtado. Jonah Herney, the lefty, is throwing in the bullpen for Dayton. I think in a perfect world, they won't have to use him. They can save him for tomorrow. Ricardo Hurtado, the batter. The first pitch was outside in the 1-0 toss. Little bit off the plate. Two balls, no strikes on Hurtado. This has been a pitcher's duel through and through. Caps just got an insurance run on a Sammy Heal sack fly to take a 3-1 lead. Now they're looking for more. 2-0 pitch was in for a called strike. Now the 2-1. Grounds it foul down the third baseline. Two-two pitch, little bit outside. Didn't miss by much, and it's 3-2. Caleb Spurr is the runner at third. Infield has gone back to normal depth after coming in for Rayner's strikeout. Now the payoff pitch to Hurtado. Ground ball left side, past the third baseman. It's into left field, a base hit. Caleb Spurr trots home. Ricardo Hurtado with a fist bump to his first base dugout, and the Whitecaps take a 4-1 lead. Good at bat there by Hurtado. He's had a couple of big swings today. An RBI single back in the third, and now another one here to give the Caps a little extra insurance in the seventh. Clayton Campbell, the batter for West Michigan. Here's the pitch. drives it high in the air towards right center field. Back going the right fielder, Confidant. He reaches up, and it's over his head. He can't get it. It's down for extra bases. Hurtado chugging around third. They'll try and score him all the way from first base. The throw not in time. Campbell's in the second, and RBI double, make it 5-1. Whitecaps in the seventh. Clayton Campbell, who sparked this Whitecaps offense with a three-run homer on Thursday, coming through once again. That'll bring up Andrew Soika. First pitch to him is a swing and a miss for strike one. Wait, how about Clayton Campbell this series? So much fun to watch these guys kind of learn on the fly at this level. It is a difficult level. And we've seen a lot of guys go through it, but eventually they figure it out. If all goes according to plan, guys like Parker Meadows or Wenzel Perez, Isaac Pacheco, just to name a few. It's the 0-1 pitch. Grounder foul. Third base side by Soika. And it's 0-2. Well, now it's a 5-1 game. It'll be interesting to see. Because the Caps looked like they had Eliseo Mota warming in their bullpen. I thought they might go to him to try and finish this contest, but maybe not. I don't think they're going to need him at this point. They could put Carlos Marcano back on the mound, and he could finish this one himself. He's only thrown 52 pitches in his four innings on the hill. Here's the 0-2 pitch. Wave and a miss. Down goes Soika. And that's the top of the seventh. Let's go to the bottom half. Last call for doubleheader baseball. 5-1 West Michigan on Whitecaps Radio.
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0: For baseball, we go to the bottom of the seventh of this seven-inning contest. Back end of a doubleheader where the Whitecaps won 8-1 in the opener. Now they've got a 5-1 lead and they're three outs away from a sweep in the nightcap. John Michael failed to lead things off. First pitch to him. Lifts it in the air towards center field. Caleb Spurr creeps in a couple of steps. He's there. And just like that, there's one away. Carlos Marcano out for another inning of work. Now that it's no longer a save situation, Caps, who already have an extremely depleted bullpen, is the first pitch to Acosta, dances in for a called strike. It's 0-1. Good bending breaking ball there from Marcano. Nothing in one, the count. They're going to let Marcano try and finish this thing off himself. I love the idea. 0-1 pitch. Fouls it back to the net, and it's 0-2. Victor Acosta, the number 9 man. Got to credit a lot of the Dayton fans. There aren't a lot here anymore, but the ones who have stayed, nobody can question that fandom. Here's the 0-2 pitch. Swing and a miss. Acosta goes down on strikes, and the Whitecaps have Dayton down to their final outs. Peyton Stovall is the batter for the Dragons. Caps can guarantee a series split with a win right now and put themselves in position to win this series tomorrow. First pitch, fastball pours over the outside corner for strike one. Nothing and one the count. Peyton Stovall is the batter. Now the next toss on the way to Stovall. Oh, it hit him. Got him in the foot. And down to first will go Stovall. That one looked like it may have gotten him on the inside of the left foot. But either way, there's a base runner as Alfredo Duno comes to the plate. So the Caps will have to wait a little bit longer for that final out. Here's the first pitch to Duno. Ground ball left side. This should do it. Sammy Heal cuts off his shortstop. Haydeen fires to first, and the Whitecaps are a doubleheader winner on Saturday. They sweep and slay the Dragons all in one fell swoop. 8-1 in the first game, 5-1 in the nightcap, and the Caps have themselves off to a dynamite second half start. They've won 6 out of the first 8 in half number 2. Caps post game is next on Whitecaps Radio.
1: 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Welcome to the West Michigan Whitecaps post-game show. 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
0: This is more like what we thought we'd see from the West Michigan Whitecaps during the first half. They take down Dayton and they've already guaranteed themselves no worse than a split against one of their big rivals in the Midwest League's Eastern Divisions. 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For the victorious West Michigan Whitecaps, who go to 6-2 in the second half and 30-42 overall, 5 runs, 5 hits, 1 error. West Michigan left 6 on base, 2 for 7 with runners at second and third. Dayton, just 1 run on 2 hits. So the Whitecaps pitched a 1-hitter in game 1 and a 2-hitter in game 2. 1 run, 2 hits, no errors. They left 7 on base, 0 for 3 with runners on scoring position. The winning pitcher, first win of the year, well deserved for Carlos Marcano. 5 innings of scoreless, 1 hit ball, 2 walks, and 3 strikeouts. Good to see him finally get on the board with his first victory of 2026. Jose Montero gets the loss for Dayton, gave up 3 runs on 3 hits in 5 1/3 innings, 6 walks to 4 strikeouts. Time of the ball game, a brisk 2 hours and 2 minutes for the nightcap in front of 7,982. Home runs in the ball game, just 1 in this particular contest. It was a solo shot by Steven Hrustich with 1 out in the second inning, gave the Caps the lead, a lead that they never would end up falling behind after getting. Quick look at the game recap, courtesy of Stratus Building Solutions of West Michigan, the preferred commercial cleaning company of the West Michigan Whitecaps. Well, this contest was a straight-up pitcher's duel for the majority of this contest. First 5 innings saw minimal offense. We mentioned Hrustich's home run in the second. Caps carried a 2-1 lead into the sixth inning before a Sammy Heal sacrifice fly allowed the Caps to expand that lead to 3-1. Then in the seventh, Caps got 2 big ones. RBI single by Ricardo Hurtado, who came around to score on a run-scoring double by Clayton Campbell just moments later. And meanwhile, the pitching staff was holding things down just fine. Charlie Christensen made his Midwest League debut after a dominant run in Lakeland. Instead, gave up 5 walks in his 2 innings, but only managed to give up 1 run on 1 base hit. Carlos Marcano pitched the final 5 to give the Whitecaps bullpen a well-deserved rest, takes them to the finish line, and takes them to a doubleheader sweep over the Dayton Dragons. That's the game recap. Now we can look at what happens tomorrow as the Caps and Dragons conclude their 6-game series in Dayton. Rainer Castillo gets the call for the Whitecaps, coming off 5 scoreless innings against the Lansing Lugnuts the last time he was on the mound. Now he'll hopefully find some more success against a team that has given him problems over the course of his career in the Midwest League. On the other side, the Dayton Dragons are planning on throwing a talented right-hander, J.P. Ortiz, who's 4-1. Don't let the ERA fool you. It's 5-16. He's been a lot better as of late. So he's going to be a tough assignment for the Caps. That's why getting this win here tonight so important. It allows you to have a chance to win a series tomorrow, but if not, you can fall back on a split, and those are always tough to get when you're away from home. So that will be at 1:05 with our first pitch. Our broadcast coverage and the Pella Windows pregame show begins at 12:50. I had to think. Well, how's the math go there? 12:50 here on the Whitecaps Baseball Network. That's when we'll have our Pella Windows pregame show. So that's going to wrap things up, as that will take us to the finish line of this doubleheader coverage from Day Air Ballpark. Our thanks to all the good people who make this broadcast go. See if the Caps can get another series win over the Dayton Dragons. They won't have Tarek Skubal to help them get a victory on Sunday like they did last time they faced them, but they certainly have all the momentum in the world, and sometimes that matters just as much, if not a little more so. From all of us at the West Michigan Whitecaps, my name's Dan Hasty, reminding you of the final scores today. The Whitecaps with an 8-1 win over the Dayton Dragons in Game 1, and then they take down the Dragons in the nightcap. The West Michigan Whitecaps 5, and the Dayton Dragons 1. They get the sweep. They'll go for a series win tomorrow afternoon. Until then, so long, everybody.
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3: But at four, Caleb Wilson, and he's a raw player, but he's a dog, and for those who saw the interview with Lisa Salters, he's already donating money. I mean, we're a really mature kid, but, I mean, you saw him play. You're right there in North Carolina. What do you think of him, man?
4: I mean, he's got a lot. He's got so much upside, and I think he has a real shot of being the best player to come out of this draft, like, legitimately. Because, I mean, if you actually look at it, he got the rare opportunity. He was the only lottery guy of those four guys to get to go up against the other three. He went up against DeBonsa in preseason and Boozer and Peterson, and he was better than all three each time they played. And he's been very vocal about that. Like, he has this ginormous chip on his shoulder, and Carolina fans know about that, but they also know he backs it up, and he's like that weird character where he says this outlandish stuff like, I want to be the GOAT, but then he goes and he backs it up. And now the NBA world is kind of getting a taste of that, and he's got that dog mentality to him. Like, we heard him after a game once say, like, he keeps a list of every player that, like, people have rated over him, and, like, he just wants to check off the list. Like, that's the type of guy he is. Like, he's a dog.
3: Well, and it wouldn't shock me at all, because everybody loves doing this. It's a staple of social media and sports radio and all these kind of things. They do redrafts, and they never go exactly like they were going to go. And it wasn't like DeBonsa at the beginning of the season. It was Peterson who was one. But, you know, you start grouping these guys, and I do wonder if, you know, he doesn't get injured the way that he did. I mean, he played against when they beat Duke, he was a dog in that first game.
4: He kept them in
3: Carolina. He totally did. And it wouldn't shock me in the slightest. And he's a young guy. He's raw, but he's long. He can do a lot of different things. Got to improve the shot, whatever. But he's just got that mentality, like you said. It wouldn't shock me that if they did a redraft in 5 years that he would be number one. I mean, he's got that kind of potential, no doubt.
4: Very explosive. Very explosive.
3: Yeah. Let me start with this, because I'm gonna get into the NBA offseason moves, and the biggest one is Giannis. But since we're talking Carolina, I love what Charlotte did in moving LaMelo Ball, and I think that the motivation for Minnesota was that, you know, this is just how the NBA works, and it's really strange. It's never been like this before. It's not really like this in any other sport. You know, guys can ask for trades, but, you know, sometimes they do. You know, obviously Garrett, you know, Miles Garrett goes to the Rams. He had complained for a couple of different years. But in the NBA, essentially, if a star player goes to the organization and says, I'm done with you, more times than not, that player gets traded. So Giannis, it eventually happens. Harden, it happens all the time. Durant, it happens all the time. But guys start complaining, and they are vocal enough about it, they get moved, generally speaking, in the NBA. It's strange that way. So Giannis is the latest. But let me just go, because we were just talking about Carolina. What is the reaction in Charlotte to LaMelo Ball moving along? Because I like the guy, and I like his game. I like all that. He gets a lot of numbers. But the question is he a winning player? And so when I start looking at, you know, they got Kobe White back now, and Knipple the way he's playing, and Brandon Miller's nice, and I don't know what they're going to do with Miles Bridges, but I like getting Naz Reid. The league is kind of getting size back in this whole thing, and I understand why everybody's focusing on Minnesota, because I think my point in saying this is I think Anthony Edwards is going to be the next guy to go, yeah, this isn't any good. Like, they moved Julius Randle. He's like, how do we fit in the West? What are we going to do here? And they're like, we got to get somebody. And then they go out and they go out and get LaMelo. And look, I like his game, but I don't know if he's a winning player. So what was the

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3: 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Welcome.
4: Hey, what's up, John? You know, I can tell that you are an excellent father, even though I don't know you off air. Your calmness and your soothing voice, I can see, have given Alex a reality check and restored his sanity.
5: There it is.
4: Last Sunday night, he was talking about the U.S. winning the World Cup and beating Spain.
3: Yeah, they got a pretty tough draw here in a couple of games.
4: Now I asked to be leapfrogged for the first time in my calling career because I have a special request.
3: Okay.
4: Can you either ask or ensure that Mr. Positive does not enter anyone tonight?
3: I just let him go. You know, people love him, and he just goes on his rant, and then all
4: Come
3: of a sudden,
4: on,
3: he's
4: we're counting
3: vapor.
4: On you, John. TD and I in Dallas are counting on you.
3: Okay, so you're saying, because I remember, because you know, in his diatribe, he will say something to that effect of what you said.
4: Remember, yes. As I enter your.
3: Remember as you enter. All right, I'll do my best. I cannot promise anything.
4: Right.
3: Nothing is 100% in this life, but you know what? I will do my best. That's all I can do. That's
4: right,
3: a great point
4: guys.
3: By you, though. Thanks, Bert. Is he right that you've tempered your expectations?
5: You know,
3: I mean,
5: what?
3: It's not like we couldn't. I mean, it's tough, but it's not like we couldn't.
5: I don't know why Bert's bringing up old stuff. We're living in the moment right now. What is he talking about? I just go off of what's in front of me. My opinion can always change. Bosnia and Herzegovina is scary, okay? I'm a little scared.
3: Yeah?
5: Just a little bit.
3: And even after that, it's like, whoa, it gets nasty. It gets nasty. But, you know, who knows? You know?
5: We're winning it,
3: be
5: Bert.
3: Like Lake Placid.
5: Winning it all, Bert.
3: See? See? Very possible. All right. You know what? Let's see. I don't know if we have time to do, because I'm going to do Mr. Positive at the top of the hour. I know Bert said that, and it would be a perfect, but we only have like 3 minutes here, and I don't want to rush Mr. Positive. I don't want to rush him off the air.
6: Remember.
3: So I'm going to do him at the top of the hour. So he said he can't say anything about entering anyone. Well, I can't promise that. You know, I don't know what callers are going to say. We're not dumping callers. We're not saying what they can and can't say around here.
5: I can't promise you won't enter anybody.
3: Plus, he had him down. Did he not have him down? That's my favorite part of the call every week. Remember. And I'm like, oh, yeah, okay. I'm dialed in now. Let me dial in real quick.
6: As I enter your mind.
3: Yeah. And you know, it just, you know, it depends on that. Like a lot of people would hear that and not even be like, well, whatever, man. But that's probably our typical listener. That's like, did he just say he was going to enter?
6: And penetrating with positivity.
3: See, that's not. He did not
6: dripping
3: say,
6: in
3: not
6: ecstasy. I'm sorry, you're right.
3: Yeah.
5: Oh,
3: no, you know.
5: Will chill.
3: All right.
5: It's
3: Let's
5: getting
3: see.
5: Late.
3: Yeah, I know. For you, I feel bad. I'll take more calls at the top of the hour because right now, like I said, we're down to about 2 minutes this hour, and I don't want to rush anybody through. So I realize that people are waiting. I don't put your line at 310-840-4910 on the Westwood One Sports Talk and text line. We'll continue. We will open things up as we always do the third hour of the show. We do this thing, if you're new around here, at least for the late night version when we're on Saturday night/Sunday morning.

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3: Okay. Hey, look, it's not for everybody. I understand that. I mean, I don't think we did anything. Rafael calls out of Chicago, and we just asked about him. We made a couple of jokes. It's not for everybody. I understand. It opens you up at 310-840-4910. Let's go to Dan in New Jersey. Hi, Dan. Welcome.
4: Yo, what's going on, brother? How are you?
3: Hey, man. Good. How are you?
4: Good, good. Listen, I wish you last week you would have done this story a little bit earlier, but in your last call you mentioned the Uber Eats driver that got caught, you know, peeing on the lady to the side of the south.
3: Josina Anderson sent that out, yeah.
4: Yeah, bro, I'm an overnight Uber driver, man. So, like, I feel for this woman. My girl, you know, like, it's tough out here at night trying to find a place to use the restroom, man. You got to find a dark road, no cars around. Right. You know, it could be rough out here, bro. But one other thing, Mr. Positive, is he a little creepy? Yeah. Do we really care? No. Like, it's entertainment for all of us, man. Like, he's got everybody calling. He's obviously entertaining somebody in some way that they're all calling up about it.
3: Yeah.
4: And
3: right.
4: And one last thing, if you want to get back at somebody, I got this from a passenger, so if you want to get back at somebody and not in a super mean way, just to get back at them, what you can do is you can find a port-a-john. You put their number on it.
3: Unbelievable. Thanks, Dan in New Jersey. Appreciate it.
5: How about that?
3: You know, I would have never thought that that was a discussion point on the show. But there you go.
5: Yeah.
3: And finally, let's finish up with this. One of our friends, Super Rasside in Detroit, will save the best for last before we go to the last hour of the show. Super, go right ahead. Thank you for waiting, my friend. We appreciate it. The stage is yours.
6: Man, I tell you, I get no enthusiasm like Mr. Positive, bro. You just like, whatever. It's just Super.
3: I just said save the best for last. I just said save the best for last.
6: Well, yeah. Anyway, John, I appreciate you. United States of America, can you smell what Super Rasside is cooking? It's a five-star cuisine of logic and intelligence and entertainment. Word to the Rock. Now let's get to the NBA and the NFL right quick, starting with the NBA.
3: Sure.
6: Is it just me, or am I really tripping? Is it just me, or are other people longing for Magic Johnson to be back in the NBA in some type of executive role, maybe working with Pat Riley over there to bring over LeBron and get some rings and rings and more rings? But let me get to the point of the NBA. Got a lot of trades going on. There are three people I want to see get rings, and I don't know, maybe they can make it happen together or separately. One is LeBron, KD, and Kyrie. Now, LeBron, if the Lakers know what's good for him, which that goofy GM over there, I don't think he really does, so he's probably going to mess it up because Magic Johnson's not over there to help him, which is Rob Pelinka. Okay, so if he stays over with the Lakers and Rob Pelinka doesn't do something stupid like run him away, because LeBron is this close probably to checking out on Rob Pelinka, because this guy's just – he's no Magic Johnson. He's a assistant GM. So if LeBron, the only reason why LeBron probably would stay over there, like you were saying, he's not going to take $15 million. Now, if another team wants to offer him $30 million, meet him halfway, he'll probably be out of there if he

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2: In a bank ATM system in which he found out about it somehow, that during an hour, in the middle of the night, an hour would go offline, and then because there was no connection to your bank account, you could get money from the ATM, and because it was offline, it never even caught up. So this guy got $1.6 million in the bank.
3: No way.
2: And then he was a bartender, he was broke. And he got up to $1.6 million, and he actually got a conscience. So he lived the high life. He was, drinking and partying and buying stuff and all this kind of stuff. And then he finally said, you know what? Enough's enough. He had done this for 18 months. He actually turned himself in. So he was sentenced to 18 months of community service because... No, he turned himself in, but then he got 18 months of community service. Didn't have to go to jail. And he had to pay a $250,000 in compensation. So my question would be, would you just keep on doing it once you started doing it, or would you have a guilty conscience? $1.6 million he got.
4: I mean, if you're going to do it in the first place, you may as well go big or go home. Don't That's stop now. Saying. I mean, don't turn back. You already done it.
2: Yeah.
3: What was his name again, John?
2: Saying.
3: Dan, you're a failure. Saunders. How dare you? I hope your parents fine you at community service and scold you for saying, how could you give up on this? You found the glitch in the system. You became Neo for 18 months and you tapped out? You blue-pilled? It's like you were stealing money from people to pay. What's wrong with you?
2: Yeah.
3: I'm upset
2: at
3: Dan.
2: That is pretty crazy. Dan Saunders, and he just got a guilty conscience.
3: Yeah, just saundered his fortune.
2: Nobody was catching him, and I'm not saying he wouldn't have got caught. Maybe he would have. And because he turned himself in, he didn't have to go to prison, but man.
3: Modern day Bonnie issues. And Clyde, and he blew it.
2: Number two in the Lund's Last Call of the five. How about this? I didn't know this. Did you know that Norway shipped over food to the World Cup because they don't trust U.S. food? So for all this stuff and ranch dressing and everybody loving our barbecue and our burgers and our endless this and that and our free bread and free chips and salsa and all this kind of stuff, Norway hasn't had any of it. I'm not saying the fans haven't. The players, they shipped over food to the World Cup because they don't trust our food.
3: Good for them.
2: Hell with you, Norway.
3: Good with
2: Norway's
3: them.
2: My least favorite team now.
3: How dare you? Holland's my favorite striker. You take that back.
2: No, you won't eat our food?
3: I won't eat it either.
2: When you go to Mexico, they go, oh, don't drink the water. So in Norway, they're like, don't eat the food.
3: They're smart.
2: Don't eat the food. No, they're not smart.
3: Oh, what?
4: It sounds a little pretentious.
2: Yeah, it does. That's exactly the word.
4: Oh, we're better than you.
2: Look, Will's been here 18 hours, and he just came up with the best word.
3: Will's delusional. Don't listen to him.
2: No, he's not.
3: He hasn't slept in weeks. He's been here since last week.
2: That is pretty amazing. No, you do lots of fruits, vegetables. You do the orange watermelon. Those are American, right? That's U.S. food.
3: Well, it's from a farm and from people I trust. I don't know about big corporations. I don't know about how much Big Pharma's and Bill Gates have my farmland. I don't know. I'm with Norway, okay? I'm with Norway.
2: Oh, I can't even believe you're with Norway. And finally, how about this? This is crazy. The ball that OG Anunoby tipped in to win the NBA title for the Knicks is going to auction, and they say it could fetch up to $3 million. How about that? The ball, it's a basketball. $3 million. I'm not paying that.
3: That's insane.
4: I would have kept it if I was OG. I would have tried to keep it.
2: That's a good call.

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2: And your expectations?
3: You know,
2: I mean,
3: what?
2: It's not like we couldn't. I mean, it's tough, but it's not like we couldn't.
3: I don't know why Bert's bringing up old stuff. We're living in the moment right now. What is he talking about? I just go off of what's in front of me. My opinion can always change. Bosnia and Herzegovina is scary, okay? I'm a little scared.
2: Yeah?
3: Just a little bit.
2: And even after that, it's like, whoa, it gets nasty. It gets nasty. But, you know, who knows? You know,
3: we're winning it,
2: be
3: Bert.
2: Like Lake Placid.
3: Winning it all, Bert.
2: See? See? Very possible. All right. You know what? Let's see. I don't know if we have time to do, because I'm going to do Mr. Positive at the top of the hour. Just, I mean, I know Bert said that, and it would be a perfect, but we only have like 3 minutes here, and I don't want to rush Mr. Positive. I don't want to rush him off the air.
4: Remember.
2: So I'm going to do him at the top of the hour. So he said he can't say anything about entering anyone. Well, I can't promise that. You know, I can't. I don't know what callers are going to say. We're not dumping callers. We're not saying what they can and can't say
3: what
2: around
3: a quote.
2: Here.
3: I can't promise you won't enter anybody.
2: Plus, he had him down. Did he not have him down? Yeah. That's my favorite part of the call every week. Remember.
4: And
2: I'm like, oh yeah, okay. I'm dialed in now. Let me dial in real quick
4: as I enter your mind. Anyway.
2: Yeah. And, you know, it just, you know, it depends on that. Like, a lot of people would hear that and not even be like, well, whatever, man. But that's probably our typical listener that's like, did he just say he was going to enter?
4: And, penetrating with positivity.
2: See, that's not, he did not
4: dripping
2: say,
4: in
2: not
4: ecstasy. I'm sorry, you're right.
2: Yeah.
3: Oh.
2: No, you know.
3: Well, chill.
2: All right.
5: It's Let's getting see. Late.
2: Yeah, I know. For you, I feel bad. I'll take more calls at the top of the hour because right now, like I said, we're down to about 2 minutes this hour, and I don't want to rush anybody through. So I realize that people are waiting. I don't put your line at 310-840-4910 on the Westwood One Sports Talk and text line. We'll continue. We will open things up as we always do the third hour of the show. We do this thing, if you're new around here, at least for the late night version when we're on Saturday night / Sunday morning, where we just open it up. We said we should be talking about blank. Now, we're already doing that because you can call whatever. But we've talked a ton about soccer tonight. U.S. doesn't play until they hit up Santa Clara. What's the game on Wednesday? On the 1st,
3: yes.
2: Right? It's on the 1st. So they play on the 1st. And Alex is a little bit afraid. I'm less afraid, but I know less than what Alex does. I just think when we start getting into this, like, it's going to start getting a little bit gnarly here. Very shortly.
3: Well, yeah, because you got to remember, we're in the knockout stage now. So now it's PKs.
2: Right.
3: Like, you can lock a box down and go to penalty kicks, and anybody can win. So it's a scary time.
2: You like that? But anybody, do you like penalty kicks? I mean,
3: oh,
2: it's cool to watch. But if you're kind of a purist, you're like, well, how about you just play till you drop?
3: Oh,
2: you
3: know? No. We play to
2: you
3: PKs,
2: like PKs,
3: baby. Yes. Oh,
2: you
3: my
2: do?
3: God.
2: Okay.
3: It makes me feel like a high schooler. I have to ask a girl out to dinner or something. I get so nervous. I don't even know why. I'm not even there. I start sweating for them.
2: Plus,
3: it's crazy.
2: Okay,
5: it's fun.
2: This is overly simplistic. This is an American take, but this is overly simplistic. But it's almost like the goaltender just has to guess, right?
3: Basically.
2: Either, there's two things that happen. Either guy has to miss or the goaltender guesses right because you don't know.
3: Yes.
2: Like, it's one of the toughest things that, like, at least in hockey, you can, you know, there's a chance. But in soccer, it's basically either the guy misses or you dive one way and he kicks it that way and you just get lucky with it because it is really hard to stop penalties.
3: Oh, and John, did you know this? The goalie cannot jump until the ball is kicked, by the way. Did you know that?
2: Man.
3: So you literally are guessing. You're trying to read their body language and you're like, oh, yeah, you want to go to the left, so I'm going to go right because you think I'm going to go right, but I'm going to go left because you're not going left, so I'm going to stand
2: here. Overly complicated.
3: It's
2: yeah,
3: true.
2: That's overly complicated. I mean, it is fun, don't get me wrong, but a purist would say, I believe, like, that's...

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3: 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Super, go right ahead. Thank you for waiting, my friend. We appreciate it. The stage is yours.
4: Man, I tell you, I get no enthusiasm like Mr. Positive, bro. You just like, whatever, it's just super.
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4: Well, yeah. Anyway, John, I appreciate you. United States of America, can you smell what Super Rossi Day is cooking? It's a five-star cuisine of logic and intelligence and entertainment. Word to the Rock. Now let's get to the NBA and the NFL right quick. Starting with the NBA. Sure. Is it just me or am I really tripping? Is it just me or are other people longing for Magic Johnson to be back in the NBA in some type of executive role, maybe working with Pat Riley over there to bring over LeBron and get some rings and rings and more rings? But let me get to the point of the NBA. Got a lot of trades going on. There are three people I want to see get rings, and I don't know, maybe they can make it happen together or separately. One is LeBron, KD, and Kyrie. Now, LeBron, if the Lakers know what's good for him, which that goofy GM over there, I don't think he really does, so he's probably going to mess it up because Magic Johnson's not over there to help him, which is Rob Pelinka. Okay, so if he stays on with the Lakers and Rob Pelinka doesn't do something stupid like run him away because LeBron is this close probably to checking out on Rob Pelinka because this guy's just – he's no Magic Johnson. He's an assistant GM. So if LeBron, the only reason why LeBron probably would stay over there, like you were saying, he's not going to take $15 million. Now, if another team wants to offer him $30 million, meet him halfway, he'll probably be out of there if he can get a ring over at Miami or something like that. Now, what kind of suggestion would I give LeBron? I'll say, yes, take lesser money. You want the fifth ring, bruh. If you want the fifth ring, take the lesser money. Not maybe the $15 million, but maybe somebody can meet him halfway and say, hey, $25 million, somewhere over in Miami, Pat Riley, Magic Johnson teaming up as executives over there. Now, KD going over to Boston. That would be beautiful. Absolutely beautiful, bro. He's the person that can put them over the hump. Is he strange? Is he different? Yes. And when you said that, I got to thinking, I never see this guy really smile. He's like a Vulcan or something. He's one of my favorite players, but he is different. Again, he is like a Dr. Spock type of, a robot type of guy. You know what I'm saying? But that's what you get when you get one of the greatest of all time. You know what I'm saying? So I think he's going to make your organization better. If he goes over to Boston, great. Even if he goes over to Miami, even greater. So him and LeBron over, it's a lot of different possibilities. Where does Kyrie fit into this whole scenario? Can Kyrie get over to the Lakers? Possibly. I don't think Kyrie's going to sit over there in Dallas. So either he can get over to the Lakers, Miami, or Boston. I want to see one of those three guys get a ring or two or those two. And then now I want to talk NFL. If you want to comment on what I said, so be it.
3: Hey, Super, I got to jump, man. I apologize. We're coming up against the top of the hour, and this is the only time I got to make sure I get out on time or else they're going to cut me off. So, look, your NBA thought is absolutely great. I'm going to talk about it at the top of the hour, and then we'll reset all the topics of the night. We appreciate it. You took over the show incredibly well, as you always do. I always am appreciative of that. Great job on We Should

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2: In a prison, but man.
3: Modern day Bonnie issues. And Clyde, and he blew it.
4: Number two in the Lund's Last Call of the five. How about this? I didn't know this. Did you know that Norway shipped over food to the World Cup because they don't trust U.S. food? So for all this stuff and ranch dressing and everybody loving our barbecue and our burgers and our endless this and that and our free bread and free chips and salsa and all this kind of stuff, Norway hasn't had any of it. I'm not saying the fans haven't. The players, they shipped over food to the World Cup because they don't trust our food.
3: Good for them.
4: Hell with you, Norway.
3: Good with
4: Norway's
3: them.
4: My least favorite team now.
3: How dare you? Holland's my favorite striker. You take that back.
4: No, you won't eat our food?
3: I won't eat it either.
4: When you go to Mexico, they go, oh, don't drink the water. So in Norway, they're like, don't eat the food.
3: They're smart.
4: Don't eat the food. No, they're not smart.
3: Oh, what?
4: It sounds
5: a little pretentious.
4: Yeah, it does. That's exactly the word. Thank
3: we're better
4: you,
3: than you. Oh.
4: Look, Will's been here 18 hours, and he just came up with the best word.
3: Will's succinct. Delusional. Don't listen to him.
4: No, he's not.
3: He hasn't brilliant. Slept in weeks. I'm he's cooking. Been here since last week.
4: That is pretty amazing. No, you do lots of fruits, vegetables. You do the orange watermelon. Those are American,
3: yes.
4: Right? That's U.S. food.
3: Well, it's from a farm and from people I trust. I don't know about big corporations. I don't know about how much big farmers and Bill Gates have my farmland. I don't know. I'm with Norway, okay? I'm with Norway.
4: Oh, I can't even believe you're
3: how?
4: With Norway. And finally, how about this? This is crazy. The ball that OG Anunoby tipped in to win the NBA title for the Knicks is going to auction, and they say it could fetch up to $3 million. How about that? The ball, it's a basketball. $3 million. I'm not paying that.
3: It's insane.
5: I would have kept it if I was OG. I would have tried to keep it.
4: That's a good call. That's a good call. Maybe he switched it out.
5: That's legendary.
4: Yeah, and then years from now, he's going to be like, that's a fake ball that he paid $3 million for. I got the real one. I'll sell it to you.
5: That's right.
3: See? And if Dan didn't fumble all that ATM money, he could have bought it.
5: He could have. You know, you're right.
4: Yeah.
3: You're on my side, aren't you, Will?
4: He's not very smart. I'll tell you, that's the ultimate in bleep you money, though, right? You bought a basketball for $3 million. You set it on this thing. You put it in a glass thing. What's that? Oh, remember when OG Anunoby tipped it in? Oh, because Knicks fans would be like, all over that. Who's going to buy it? Ben Stiller? Because he's making a movie on that.
3: What's Ben Chalamet? Stiller?
4: He's going to do it. He's going to buy it. Chalamet. Great time had by all tonight. People were amazing calling the show, as always. Hope you had a great time listening as much as we had presenting you the show. Everybody, boys and girls, ladies and gentlemen, all of all ages, though, we have to give Will a huge shout out. Seriously, this is his third show.
5: You.
4: You just heard it, man. He just dialed it in. He just, no issues. He's the
5: whole
4: time.
5: Pretentious. That's the word of the night.
4: Pretentious. Yeah, see? He did an amazing job at the end at the whole show. But I'm just saying, like, there he goes. He just nails one. Alex, as always, good time had by all, my friend. We appreciate it, even though you took the side of Holland over the United States.
3: Holland!
4: That's okay. All right. Great night. Thanks, everybody. Thanks to the whole crew. We'll continue coming up next. It is Westwood One Sports and the very downloadable Westwood One Sports app.
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2: We won
3: the group. Sorry, guys. We won the group. That's all that matters. I think he's a little puzzled by some of the reaction, maybe some of the questions he was receiving after the game. He's like, guys, we won the group. What happened in a game against Turkey is of zero consequence. Good for them to celebrate a win before they get to go home. Congratulations. Good for Australia for securing a spot in the knockout round. Good for them. We already had our spot satisfied, already locked in. You already did what you came to do. The goal of the group stage is to win the group stage, and you did that before you even took the pitch against Turkey in that third game. So what happens there doesn't matter. Here's the bigger wins here. Yeah, you lost the game, technically, 3-2, but nobody else got injured. No additional yellow cards that would cause a suspension for a player. Now the yellow card situation resets going into the knockout round. So you still have the roster. You're still healthy. You're healthier. And nobody got in yellow card trouble. That is a win. You did not technically win the game, but you won in that regard. That can't be overstated here. Mauricio Pochettino's 100% right. Now, I've seen some takes lately of that, you know, playing that game without your stars might be make you a little rustier, or that losing that game kills your momentum going into it. Not if you're a winner. If you're a winner, that game does not kill your momentum. This is like playing a week 18 game in the NFL with your backup quarterback because you already secured the one seed and you're going to get a bye. That's fine. Or you already secured a playoff spot and you can't improve your position. We see this in American pro sports all the time. And it doesn't change our minds on what happens in the playoffs. If the Kansas City Chiefs sat Patrick Mahomes in week 18 of a regular season game because they already had their position set, no one's going to look at them and say, hey, I don't think you have enough momentum going into the playoffs. No one does. I'm treating this the exact same way. I don't think winning or losing to Turkey that your stars will have any impact on whether or not you beat Bosnia. Just go out there and take care of business against Bosnia in the group stage, or in the knockout stage. The fun part of the World Cup's now, and you have a chance now to do something that the United States has not done since 1930, or at least do something you haven't done since 2002, which is win a game in the knockout stage. Who cares if they lost that game? I know, I certainly don't. Just take care of business on July 1st against Bosnia, and you're in a really good position to do so. But 1 hour down, 1 hour coming back up, there's only one NFL quarterback that I've been a huge fan of that I'm slowly becoming one of the last believers in this guy. My patience is running thin. I'll tell you who it is next as you listen
4: this
3: to Elijah Campbell.
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2: Walking through that door to channel my inner Rick Pitino, but this is a program that has had plenty of runs in this event. Morocco had a good run in 2022, but Morocco was the underdog, right? They were the hunters. Now Morocco is the hunted. As a top 10 team national or globally in FIFA, they have become the hunted. It's a different situation. Pressure packed. Give me the Netherlands to win that game in the 90. What about you, Andrew?
3: Yeah, so I'm looking at today's game, South Africa versus Canada, and I'm going to go Canada on the money line. I don't know, South Africa in their group play, they've looked a little underwhelming. They're an underdog story, sure, it would be fun if they could win, but in the knockout stage, you got to go with the clear favorite, and I'm picking Canada.
2: Yeah, Canada, man, they're still kicking themselves over not winning that game against Switzerland to end group play, because if they would have won, they would have gotten to stay in Canada, but instead they have to go to Los Angeles and play. And a little bit different. They don't have the home field advantage that they would have hoped for by winning that group, but I do like that draw, like the draw they have there against South Africa. I'm with you, Andrew. I think they win that game. My last one going to be in Major League Baseball. We talked Yankees Red Sox in the last segment. The Yankees aren't playing their best ball right now, and the Red Sox have had their number all weekend. Maybe the Red Sox are a Yankees kryptonite. As long as there's no Aaron Judge, I'm not going to completely buy into it, at least not this weekend. The Red Sox complete the sweep of the Yankees tonight at Fenway. Andrew, your last one.
3: Yeah, so I'm looking at another rivalry, Dodgers and Padres. The Dodgers won yesterday 15-3, so I think they keep up that momentum. I think with Sheehan on the hill today, I think they get it done, and they 2-3 with the Padres on the road.
2: Yeah, always a plus for the Dodgers to be able to do that. I think they do too. I'm slowly losing my faith. Not slowly, very quickly actually, losing my faith in the San Diego Padres. The same way this weekend I lost all faith in the New York Yankees. Fun stuff today. Enjoy all the sports action, whether it's the World Cup or Major League Baseball. I'm Elijah Campbell at E_Campbell3 on Twitter. He's Andrew. My man Linnell Willingham is next here on Westwood One Sports and the Westwood One Sports app.
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2: L_BTP. Our guy Lord Ron C says Nicole Brown Simpson's handyman was also proven to be a convicted. This is what we're not going to do, guys, is get to talking about the case. I've done enough of that. The case does not matter at this point. What does matter is the National Football League and their decision to have him remain a member of the Pro Football Hall of Fame. Do you agree with the decision? And then secondly, the Buffalo Bills drawing their line in the sand when it comes to the new Highmark Stadium. They have made the decision to say that no, we absolutely cannot under any circumstance honor Orenthal James Simpson at this stadium. Are they making the right move? Are they making the right decision? I think they are. But I know there's a crazy lunatic football fan out there that's going to say, hey, he's not a role model. I love him for what he did on the football field. What he did off of the football field has no bearing or impact on how I feel about him. I know some people out there have those thoughts, and we'll get to you at 310-840-4910. Hour number one in the books here on Sunday Morning Sports. Whitney Youngest and Charles Adele Willingham as we take you coast to coast. We open up the show honoring the GOAT, Lionel Messi, arguably one of the most influential athletes of all time. We go from most influential to most controversial. Should the NFL remove OJ from the Hall of Fame? We'll take your calls on that next.
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4: Appreciate the call, Tommy. 310-840-4910 is the number. I see a bunch of you all lined up on the phones. We got about a minute till we got to hit the break. Final hour of power coming right at you, man. It has been, there's a reason they call us the People's Show here on Westwood One Sports. Saturday morning sports, Sunday morning sports, with the youngest in charge, opening up the lines for you to have it your way. It's your own sports radio Burger King. On the other side of the break, though, you're going to have it my way because we're talking about what I want to talk about. Kidding. We'll continue to take your calls. Should OJ remain in the Pro Football Hall of Fame? And then what type of chance do you give Grizzlies star guard Ja Morant to turn his career around? ESPN NBA insider Brian Windhorst saying it is almost a guarantee that Ja Morant has played his final game as a member of the Memphis Grizzlies. Do you have confidence in Ja to turn it around? And will OJ remain in the Pro Football Hall of Fame? Your calls on that next here on Westwood One Sports.
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2: I thought was the most clarity that we've gotten the entire time on this super ridiculous, unfortunate situation. That is going to do it, though, man. Sunday morning sports in the books. I'm off next weekend, so don't call and blow up the phone saying, where's Linnell? Where's Linnell? I'm taking a little vacation, taking the 4th of July to myself. You all enjoy your 4th of July. Thank you to Will the Thrill Dalton. Thank you to our guy Andrew. Most importantly, thank you to you all out on the phones. You've been excellent. Until next time, be well.
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15: For decades, the prevailing wisdom for someone who's had a heart attack has been to put them on beta blockers for the rest of their life. 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
1: Audio not great from Brandon Ayuk's Instagram because he's recording it in the hallway of his house. But that's him insisting that he's going to be playing for the Commanders later this year. Okay, keep trying to manifest it, bud. Like my 17-year-old daughter trying to manifest enough money to pay for car insurance every month. Good luck with that. Welcome back in. Westwood One Sports. It is Chris Mack alongside Kate Constable here on BetMGM Game Day inside your Westwood One Sports app. Also the Odyssey app, AUDACY. Wherever you're at, we're right there with you. And of course, live across North America on SiriusXM channel 375. We have a much more serious off-field issue to get to in a couple of minutes, Kate. 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I don't think Brandon Ayuk is really understanding how he has no leverage in this situation and does not have the ability to force John Lynch to release him. If I were John Lynch, I would just let Brandon Ayuk rot on the restricted list because we have no use for him. Nobody wants to trade anything for him. And clearly he doesn't want to approach this like a grown ass man. He wants to approach this like a child who's trying to get his way by just acting out. I don't understand why Ayuk thinks this is going to work for him.
2: Well, we hear it all the time, Chris, like at professional sports. It is a business, right? So business moves are, need to be made when players are being dealt. Why would the 49ers just release him when they could maybe get something back for him? Now, I think he's kind of ruined that aspect in terms of who wants him now with how bonkers right. He's been going. Maybe it does come to the 49ers just releasing him just to be done with this, because the return on Ayuk is not going to be great with how things are going. But how does Ayuk not recognize that? The more he goes nuts on social media, the less value he has as a player, because who wants to deal with that? The less opportunity right. He's going to have to go somewhere else. Like, teams are not just going to grab him, pick him up because he's a good player when you have this weird stuff going on off the field. Like, that's not something that most organizations want to, take on.
1: Right. If he would have remained quiet and stayed out of the social media spotlight, it maybe at a certain point when an injury happens in training camp, somebody desperate for a wide receiver would have called up John Lynch and offered a conditional 7th round pick or something like that. But as it stands, there's just no value in Ayuk right now, especially after zero production last year. Like, this is rapidly approaching, like, it's not apples to apples, but like Le'Veon Bell level or Antonio Brown level, you're not getting back in the league. It's just not happening.
2: Yeah. I mean, those guys, that was the end of their time, and for good reason, right? It wasn't because of their on-field talent or their play. It was because of the off-field weirdness of things going on, and no one wants to deal with that. And for Brandon Ayuk to be blaming his agent now that he didn't handle things right, or he's friends with John Lynch and so they're conspiring against him, like, it all is just adding up to just madness that it is yeah. not accurate at all. And Ayuk just looks nuts. Like, you're right. If you just shut up and wait this thing out, you probably would have been on the move by now. A deal would have been made. Your reputation would still be intact. Teams would still want you. There would be value in you as a player. And right now, that's all out the window because he's going nuts in the way he is.
1: Yeah, and he's also trying to manifest this reunion with Jaden Daniels in Washington. And it's just, it's getting
2: have
1: a little creepy.
2: Have you checked if Jaden Daniels wants that?
1: I don't know. Has anybody asked him? Like, that would be a good question.
2: Has Ayuk even asked him?
1: You would hope so. I don't know. He's just that pales in comparison, though, to what has gone on this week with Terry and Arnold of the Detroit Lions, a guy who just, I want to say maybe a month ago during OTAs and minicamp, said that he really feels like he's grown as a person.
3: I feel like I've grown as a person just because when you have to sit back and you just look at everything, you just be quiet. Like, sometimes silence is like the best answer to everything. And it's like a growth as far as being a man and a growth as far as being a player.
4: But you're not big on silence, are you? You do like to talk. And you,
3: nah, I mean, I feel like with me, like, it's a time and a place. But, like, I'm confident. Like, I ain't never going to, like, hold my tongue for nobody. Like, it's a time and a place. And even as far as us athletes starting to speak up, like, it's always a time and a place and a situation for everything. Some things are better left to address. Some things are better left unsaid.
1: So that was in the midst of... It happened after this crime that he's being charged with in Florida, but before the allegations came to light. Terry and Arnold arrested on 4 counts of kidnapping, 4 counts of armed robbery, prosecutors alleging that he orchestrated an armed vigilante attack against 3 men in February, whom he suspected of stealing over $200,000 from his Airbnb after police failed to immediately recover his belongings. This is wild, Kate.
0: West Michigan Whitecaps baseball is on the air. Now, let's go to the booth with the voice of the Whitecaps, Dan Hasty.
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7: Less than 24 hours ago, the West Michigan Whitecaps found themselves in a situation they haven't been able to enjoy all that much in 2026. The sweep of a doubleheader on the road against a division champion. The West Michigan Whitecaps trying to turn their fortunes around after finishing in dead last in the Midwest League's Eastern Division to begin this season are just a half game out of first place through the first 8 games in the second half. Today, they look for a series win as they take on the Dayton Dragons in the final game of a 6-game series. And with that, we say good afternoon. Dan Hasty, glad to have you along with us. We'll see if the Whitecaps can get it done here today. Last time they played the Dragons on a Sunday, Tarek Skubal took the mound. Not going to quite be that situation here today, but West Michigan is certainly hoping that they can channel some of that magic here to get another series win. The reason they're in that spot is because of what they were able to do with their last games. That was the doubleheader, and that was the sweep. The Whitecaps rode a tape-measure home run by shortstop and Detroit Tigers number 2 prospect Bryce Rainer as part of a doubleheader sweep over the Dayton Dragons on Saturday night by a score of 8-1 in the opener before taking the nightcap 5-1. Rainer, who's been red-hot in the month of June, he's hit .349 in 18 games, hammered a 3-2 pitch from Dayton starter Reynardo Cruz that hit halfway up the right center field light tower, measured at 471 feet for a 3-run shot and his 7th home run of the year. That gave the Caps the lead in the first game. They'd never relinquish in the game 1 win. Now, in the nightcap, the Whitecaps enjoyed productive outs and timely base hits while the pitching staff held the potent Dragons offense quiet all day long. They

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1: Having that one consistent point of contact has been fabulous and really helped both of us to get to know each other, which means that he is able to anticipate the needs of our district, the data that we'd like to see, and the practices we have in place to keep things running smoothly.
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5: Welcome back. It is the Pella Windows pregame show. We are getting ready for Whitecaps Baseball. Ben Love, the director of marketing for the West Michigan Whitecaps, has been so much of a driving force behind so many of the really fun ideas, promos, events that have taken place here at LMCU Ballpark. We have had more fun over the last couple of years watching just the creativity and these guys and really just playing in the sandbox over there inside the admin office and really kind of taking the ball and running with it. Now we get a chance to hear a little bit more about this because Ben Love joins us now. Ben, happy birthday, by the way.
6: Thank you. Thank you for having us today, and thank you for those kind words. I think that's the best part about Whitecaps Baseball is it's not just about the baseball. It's about what could you see on any given day, and you never know what might happen.
5: So you weren't always in your role of director of marketing. You've been here for a handful of years. So if you can, tell the people a little bit about how you worked your way into that spot.
6: Yeah, so in 2019, I came back to West Michigan as our director or our manager of promotions, and I served as our manager of promotions for 4 or 5 seasons. And then before last season, I was elevated to our director of marketing and now oversee the whole group. So it's been fun as we've evolved as a business, got to evolve as a person. And, you know, as a kid that grew up in this ballpark, it's fun bringing the entertainment to that next generation.
5: One of the things that I love about your story is that we both have this connection to the Midwest League before we got here to West Michigan. Because now, did it start for you with the Great Lakes Loons as well?
6: Yeah, I started just like you at Dow Diamond as a production intern with the Great Lakes Loons for the summer of 2012 and helped out a little bit before then. And then after the 2012 season, the connections made at the Great Lakes Loons with Chris Mundhank led me to another job with the State College Spikes and the Greenberg Sports Group. So I started off in State College for my first 5 years as a full-time member of a front office staff before I came here in 2019.
5: So what have you enjoyed most about this role that you're in now? Because this is the second year for you in this role, correct?
6: Yes, this is my second year as the director of marketing. I think there's kind of two parts. The first part is I get to sit back and enjoy a lot more of Whitecaps baseball and kind of get to see the creation of everything we get to put together and, you know, watching the smiles and the people come together. To me, is always the biggest part. I still go back to the, you know, there's always that kid that gets up to the video board for the first time, and I was that kid here at what used to be known as Old Kent Park back in the day. And we get to create those memories and just watching, you know, sitting in the stands and watching those reactions each night is a huge part. But then watching our marketing team grow and flourish. We have a marketing team that are all kind of hitting their third and fourth year in minor league baseball, and watching them grow and develop over the last year and a half has been one of the most

0: rewarding things and watching them grow as individuals?
1: So we're inside the broadcast booth, the one behind home plate, and for the longest time, there used to be a picture right up here on the wall of a night that I was on a camping trip with my folks and came to a ball game. My first ever minor league game was here, and it's me getting shot with a water gun by Roxy. So I'm curious about your first time being here. What do you remember about that game?
0: I won't go to my first game because I don't know. I was here for the very first opening night, but I was a very young child that sat in the rain back then. The first one back in the day.
1: Whoa, 94.
0: But my most vivid memories here are I remember being a kid during pregame autographs, getting Ramon Santiago's autograph. As somebody presented him his first ever baseball card, or at that time, new baseball card for the year, and that's a moment that's always stuck with me in the way that Michael Newell used to hold out the O in Ramon Santiago. We still commemorate about that now up in the booth. And then there's also a great memory. I had a birthday party here, probably second or third grade. It was one of the kind of the day like today where it rained in the day, a little bit lighter attendance, and as a birthday party, we kind of took over the third base side of chasing down every foul balls. And one great operations manager, Jim Jarecki, told me to stop running on the concourse, and I never forgot his name. And as we discuss now, I'd probably, you know, politely ask that same group of kids to stop running on the concourse for their safety. But it's just one of those great full circle moments where I remember Jim as a kid, and now growing up and him being one of my good friends and mentors in the baseball industry, and kind of getting to relive those moments. And now it's so fun to my friends bring their kids out for their first game, and I get to be that guy that surprises them with a baseball or an ice cream or a cotton candy, and just add to that special experience of somebody's first time coming to LMCU ballpark.
1: Just the idea of you telling somebody not to run around in the concourse, that could be very much in this ballpark in 10, 20 years' time. It's hard to believe that that's the place that I think most of us are collectively now. All right, so enough about that, because I do enjoy that. We could talk about that for at least another 15 minutes, but let's talk about what else is coming up here in West Michigan the rest of the season. Of course, we're coming into the second half, so we have another full lot of games the remainder of this season, and I want to start with the games against Lake County, which, first of all, Lake County West Michigan is always a really fun matchup. It felt like Lake County had given the Whitecaps fits for years, and then they got the postseason series last year, the Eastern Division Championship. They swept Lake County, so now they come back. They get the six-game series in West Michigan. I cannot wait, because, first of all, we love bobbleheads, clearly. But Isaac Pacheco, somebody who was here for multiple seasons, who literally the whole story of his career feels so centralized in West Michigan, it just seemed fitting that we ended up doing a bobblehead for him, but it's a special bobblehead.
0: Yeah, June 30th, we're going to honor Isaac. He was crowned our home run king last year as he took the all-time career home runs leader, and we honored him on the field last year, and then we kind of commemorated that moment this year with a bobblehead. He also had a great moment walking off the bus as the team arrived from Cedar Rapids last year with the championship trophy. So we took the two moments, and we kind of combined them together in the great Isaac Pacheco home run king bobblehead. So, like most of our bobbleheads, we put a fun little twist on it, and he's decked out in his king crown. He's got his red cape, and he's holding up that home run king trophy that looks very much like the Midwest League championship trophy as well.
1: How much fun do you guys have putting those bobbleheads together? Because the concept for some of them are so unique. We've been able to show them off over here. I see the Max Clark one, for example. So much thought was put into that. I know that has to be one of the more fun parts of your job.
0: Yeah, I think the creative ideas behind it, when we get the ball rolling, they start to shoot out from every which direction. Mm-hmm. And I think Max Clark was a cool one with what we were able to do with the details. And you go back to the Jace Young one, that's still one of my favorites because it glows in the dark.
1: Just
0: pushing the limits of what's possible on a bobblehead, and then even getting into some of our more character fun ones, whether it was the Luchador one a couple weeks ago, which was a fun one, or seeing some of the different patriotic ones that we've done with Crash and Frankie. I think those all bring a fun vibe, and for us coming up with them, I think is half if not more of the fun. There's probably we have plenty of ideas that have yet to make it to the table, and there's some that get axed that are great ones as well.
1: Fun side note, that Jace Young bobblehead also serves as a really good nightlight. My daughter can attest to that. All right, so the rest of that series against Lake County, what else is coming up at the ballpark?
0: Well, it's 4th of July weekend, right? And what's more American than baseball and fireworks and cold beer? So on July 1st, we'll kick it off with, it's a Silver Slugger Wednesday, but it's also $2 brats at the ballpark. I don't think there's a better deal in West Michigan than $2 brats, so come out on July 1st for that one. Then on Thursday, July 2nd, it's another Thrifty Thursday at the ballpark, so we'll have $3 hot dogs, $3 Pepsi products, $3 beers, and my personal favorite, the new $3 long drinks. Plus, it's Main Street Dueling Pianos will be out here on the 2nd. They're always a great time, so get to the ballpark early. You can dance and sing along.
1: Can we ask about the long drinks? Because I think that's sort of a new drink that not many people know as much about. Can you tell us about those?
0: Yeah, the Finnish long drink. It's a canned cocktail with a gin base. It's been pretty popular the last couple summers around pools, around the lakes, and we introduced it at the ballpark last year, and then this year we were able to offer it on Thursdays for $3. So on a nice warm Thursday night, I don't know if anything goes down much smoother than a cold long drink.
1: So Friday and Saturday, both those nights, 6:35, 7:05, the 3rd and the 4th, we'll do the Farm Bureau Insurance fireworks. Is the fireworks show on the 3rd and 4th any different than the other fireworks shows? Because that is the big one, right?
0: The 4th of July might be our biggest fireworks show in LMCU ballpark history. Our great fireworks team is working on a special show for the 4th. So I would say come out to the ballpark. It's gonna end with a bang.
1: Wednesday, July the 8th. That's another one that I wanted to talk about because we look at some of the highlights for the second half. Fort Wayne Tin Caps will be in town. And it's a night where we celebrate 30 years of affiliation with the Detroit Tigers. And who better to have in town than a couple of players who not only made their names as Detroit Tigers, but before that, made them as West Michigan Whitecaps. So there will be a couple of VIPs in attendance that night.
0: Yeah, current Whitecaps Hall of Famers, Fernando Rodney and Alex Avila. Sorry, I almost combined their names there. that would have been a great battering ram name. Will be joining us. They obviously are Whitecaps Hall of Famers. They went on to make their name with the Tigers. And as we celebrate 30 years as a Tigers affiliate, what better way to welcoming them back? We'll also have some special messages from some past players that have made that similar trek. And I think most of us here in West Michigan are familiar with that drive over Detroit, but it's very similar for the players and the player development, and we have 30 great years to celebrate on that night.
1: That's right, and a whole lot of championships during that time, so a huge shout out to the Detroit Tigers. On Saturday, July the 11th, there's a lot going on at the ballpark that day, so I just kind of want to leave this one to you, because there's a bobblehead, but there's a whole lot more going along with that.
0: Saturday the 11th is an action-packed day at the bobblehead, or at the ballpark. It's a Los Calaveras Day, West Michigan Day, so we'll celebrate the Latin influence on the game of baseball and all the heritage that goes into that. We'll have our special Las Calaveras jerseys on. But then also, we have a great player, or former player from Venezuela, Josue Briseño. We'll be commemorating him with his very own bobblehead on that day. So the first 1,000 fans will get a Calaveras edition of a Josue Briseño bobblehead. Tyler's Amazing Balancing Act will also be here that Saturday. So if you ever wanted to see somebody balance a ladder, a wheelbarrow, a beer, a shoe, or anything that you could imagine on their forehead or their face, come out to the ballpark that day. I think that's one that wows everybody at the ballpark that day. And then it's also a Saturday night, so we'll have Farm Bureau Insurance fireworks. Plus, it's our scout night, so we'll have a ton of Boy Scout scouts here that night, and they'll be invited over to sleep over after the game. So it's a big Saturday night on that day.
1: So again, that is July 11th. That's a Saturday night. And you can get tickets for any of these games online at whitecapsbaseball.com. But thinking about Tyler's Amazing Balancing Act, one of the things I think we love about Tyler being here is the fact that when there's a game going on, usually that's all we have to look at. But when Tyler's here, there's always something going on in the stands. And frankly, it's kind of hard to pay attention because he is balancing anything and everything that people have on their person walking around the stands. Is there anything else that over the course of a full season that comes to you as like, you know what? I like that one. That one really stands out.
0: Well, one that we haven't had here at the ballpark in a while, but it's making a return at the end of July, is the Superstars.
1: They're coming!
0: The Superstars are coming back, so the famous Clammy Sosa and the Harry Canaries of the world are coming back. It's been quite a while since they've made an appearance here at LMCU Ballpark, so we're excited to have them at the end of July. And then the following day, on August 1st, Michigan Snowbirds flocks to town. As we change our identity into the Michigan Snowbirds, and we honor all those that migrate south for the winter and then flock back for the beautiful baseball season here in West Michigan.
1: Okay, so let's talk about the snowbirds. When did this and how did this idea come about?
0: I think this idea has been brewing for the last couple of years, and we finally kind of put a pen to paper in the kind of late last season and into the off season. We weren't really sure which direction we were going to go with it, but as it turned out, it turned into a fun character that both encapsulates the bird, the actual bird that flies south and then comes back for the summer, but also those great Michiganders that fly south for the winter and then come back. And same thing as our players, right? They head down to Lakeland for the winter, and then they come back to the beautiful Midwest for those beautiful summer seasons. So I would say it's last fall. We got a ton of great things planned for it that night. We have some... I don't know the best way to describe the jerseys, but they are off the charts. If you are a fan of Hawaiian shirts or pink flamingo inner tubes, you'll be a fan of this jersey. Plus, we're going to do a ton of great food and beverage promotions that night that flop over. So things like Miami Vices will be available that night. And then in the next couple of weeks, we're getting ready to announce it, but I'll let a little sneak peek out here. We're going to be giving away a trip to Florida as well. So fans in the next couple of weeks will be able to enter a Michigan Snowbirds trip to Florida. They'll get they'll win a free trip thanks to our friends at Visit Central Florida down to the Central Florida area. We'll include in some hotel stays as well as some passes to some of the great amusement parks that they have down there.
1: I was just about to say how appropriately sponsored when it comes to Visit Central Florida to be on board for the Michigan Snowbirds night. Is there anything else that you've got your eye on in particular that you want to tell us about?
0: You know, we had a really good pitcher at the major league level make a rehab appearance here just the other week.
1: I heard that.
0: Tarek Skubal, and just conveniently later this August, we'll be giving away his bobblehead to the first 1,000 fans. So Tarek was a great Whitecap back in 2018. He's made a number of rehab appearances here over the last few years, and I think there's no better, more memorable one than the one a couple Sundays ago when this ballpark was full and he was great to our fans, and now fans can return and get his bobblehead in August.
1: When you see Tarek Skubal and you see the emotion that he pitches with, I always see him with his arms out at both of his sides, and that is exactly what this bobblehead looks like. And you think about a guy like Skubal, he didn't play a whole lot as a West Michigan Whitecap. He was a rostered player for the very end of his first pro season, but he's got some ties to this area, and he honestly does feel like he has a connection to this place.
0: Yeah, you know, you've heard him talk in other interviews of how he has friends here in West Michigan. I think every time he comes to town, he talks about how much he loves the Grand Rapids area or the West Michigan area. And even, you know, as we were doing different media interviews with him after his pitching appearance, you know, there are different people just, you know, shouting out their connections to him. And, you know, I think he has a great love for West Michigan and the state of Michigan. And I think every time he comes to the ballpark, you know, there's different experiences with MLB rehabs, and his is always one of the classiest and most enjoyable.
1: It certainly is, and we are lucky, and I think there's a moral of the story. You never know who's going to show up at LMCU Ballpark. 616-784-4131 is the number to call, 616-784-4131, or you can go online to whitecapsbaseball.com. The director of marketing for the West Michigan Whitecaps, Ben Love, thank you very much for hanging out. Thanks for telling us about this, because we've got to set the table, because as the team's record goes back to 0-0, we still have a whole lot on the docket when it comes to everything else that comes along with it. But the way that we've seen this season start, the thing that really blows me away, and we'll leave it at this, is the fact that going into last season and all the winning that we saw, this season, the Whitecaps have actually outdrawn where they were last season. It is kind of amazing.
0: West Michigan is a special place for, I think, all the minor league sports teams in here, and we have some of the best fans in baseball and all of sports, and they continue to support this team, this club, and I think it just shows the great community support and community involvement and how those things just all tie together, and we each help each other out.
1: It's going to be a fun second half here in West Michigan. Ben, thank you very much.
0: Thanks for having us. Go Caps.
1: That is Ben Love here on this edition of the Pella Windows pregame show. More to come on the other side of this timeout right here on Whitecaps Radio.
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1: Caps and the Dayton Dragons. Hi, everybody. See if the Caps can get themselves another series win and really start this second half the right way. You know, winning three against Dayton was obviously very important, but the way they started this half, winning three against Lansing, well, that's good. But winning a four out of six against a team that already has an Eastern Division first half championship, talk about being able to make an early impression. Just got a great rendition with our nation's colors here on this Sunday afternoon. And our nation's anthem, courtesy of Centennial Securities. They provide investment direction with retirement planning, 401k rollovers, estate and college planning services, stocks and bonds at Centennial Securities. Now let's take a look at the starting lineups, courtesy of Ruth's Chris Steakhouse inside the Amway Grand Plaza Hotel in downtown Grand Rapids. 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Woody Hayden digs into the left-handed batter's box. He's the shortstop, and he'll lead things off. First pitch is on the way. He's ready for baseball. We hope you are. It's outside, and they are underway in Dayton, Ohio. It is getting gradually warmer in Dayton, and certainly we'll be doing that throughout the week. It is a good thing we'll be back in West Michigan over the next couple of weeks. Bryce Rander's the DH. He bats second with Clayton Campbell at first base. Next toss is high, 2-0. Middle three has Jackson Strong in right, Patty Lee in center field, and Luke Schliger doing the catching. And the bottom three has Sammy Heal at third, Steven Hrustich is in left field with Juan Hernandez at second base. They'll go up against J.P. Ortiz, the right-hander, also known as Jean-Pierre, is a top 30 Cincinnati Reds prospect. He's 4-1 with a 5.16 ERA. 2-0 pitch was down low. Next pitch on the 3-0. Taking all the way, and it is outside. He lost him ball four. Sam Harris is our home plate umpire. It's historically a small strike zone between these two umpires. He's at the plate. Richie Arredondo is on the bases for this series finale. That'll bring up Bryce Rainer. 80 degrees at first pitch. Our first pitch temperatures come to us thanks to Ridge Heating and Cooling. The Whitecaps call on Ridge Heating and Cooling for all their game time temps and all their HVAC needs at LMCU Ballpark. They're online at RidgeHeatAndCool.com. Bryce Rainer, the batter for West Michigan, hit his seventh home run of the season with an absolute bomb down the right center field side. Hit it off the light tower yesterday in game one of the doubleheader. Now Rainer digs in, ready for his first pitch from Ortiz on the way. He belts it high in the air, deep towards left field. Back goes the left fielder looking up his friend. That one is gone.
5: Bryce Rainer wasting no time here on a beautiful Sunday afternoon. Home run number 8, a missile to the opposite field. It's 2-0 Whitecaps in the first. What a month of June for Bryce Rainer. That is his 6th home run of this month, and in 19 games, he now has recorded 20 runs batted in. Suffice it to say, as far as Bryce Rainer is concerned, it's happening. 2-0 West Michigan with the lead. That'll bring up Clayton Campbell. The first pitch to him is a fastball inside. Wow, what a weekend for Bryce Rainer. A lot of his power this year as a Whitecap has been to the opposite field. And some would say even that he's been late on a number of the balls that he's hit for home runs. Wouldn't it be nice to be late or be behind on a pitch and be able to still drive it 375 feet over a fence? Talk about the one percenters. Here's the next toss to Clayton Campbell, the 1-0. Ground ball, right side, past the first baseman in a right field. Graham couldn't get there. That's a single for Clayton Campbell. First three have reached for West Michigan. That'll bring up Jackson Strong. A lot of people on social media have been saying, oh, well, now Bryce Rainer looks great, so now it's time to move him to Double A. And I don't quite think that we're going to be to that point yet. You know, the big risk I think would be taking there if you're the Tigers is that, yes, Bryce Rainer has adjusted and he is starting to have a lot of success at this level. But one of the things that inevitably happens is, and it's going to happen this week, wait till Lake County comes to town next week, they're going to start pitching him very differently. They're going to be very careful against him, and it doesn't look like Dayton has got that memo, but Lake County certainly has. So this week, this is going to start kind of that learning curve for Bryce Rainer. And if he's able to have a good homestand in West Michigan, then I think all bets are off. First pitch to Jackson Strong was a fastball down the middle for a strike. Nothing in one. The next toss. Strong lifts it out towards right. Slipping is the right fielder Neville. He recovers, and now he's there to make the grab. One away. So I don't think that they're at that place yet where we're talking about a Bryce Rainer promotion. But again, I think the next 2 weeks back in West Michigan are going to tell us a lot. And brings up Patrick Lee for West Michigan. First pitch was a fastball inside. One ball and no strikes. And I know when he first came up, given the fact that he had only played a smattering of games down in the Florida State League, whether it be last year or this year, certainly puts the focus on a guy like Rainer, who is still yet to celebrate his 21st birthday, asking that question, is he going to be ready for Double A? And again, I think he's probably one more adjustment away from doing that based on what we've seen here in June. But he's making a run at Midwest League Player of the Month, and he is finishing with quite the resume. Here's the next toss to Patty Lee. Cracks it off the glove of the pitcher Ortiz. It caroms to the shortstop Sanchez, who stomps on second, and they get the out there. Patty Lee is to first base. Nice recovery there by Carlos Sanchez for out number two. And I'll leave it up to Luke Schlieger. Caps just saw one of their best offensive players promoted, Garrett Pennington, up in Double A Erie. And, well, it's easy to say, and I don't think it'll surprise you, that he has adjusted just fine to Double A. The 25-year-old was incredible for the Caps in the first half. 14 homers and 53 runs batted in just 56 games. Well, now in Erie, he's off to a start hitting 353 with a 389 on base. I guess he was holding out on us. First pitch, Schligger takes inside. One ball, no strikes. 2-0 Caps, top of the first inning in Dayton. Here's the next toss to Schligger. Smokes it. High in the air, deep towards right. Back goes Mason Neville at the warning track, and he's got room. He hauls it in. That's out number three. Schligger is out, and so are the Caps, but they get two on another Bryce Rainer. Bombed out to left field. It's 2-0. The Whitecaps 2, the Dayton Dragons, coming up on Whitecaps Radio.
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0: the bottom half of inning number one. It's the Whitecaps 2, the Dayton Dragons coming to bat. 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Online at ruthschris.com. Let's go ahead and take a look at the Dragons starting nine. This will start off with the shortstop, Carlos Sanchez, who takes a fastball inside. One ball, no strikes. Jacob Friend is in left field with Alfredo Duno, who had the only base hit in the Whitecaps' one hitter that they tossed in the first game of the double dip yesterday. He bats third. The middle three has Carter Graham at first, Yerlin Campadon in center, and Peyton Stovall at second base. And the bottom three has Alfredo Alcantara at third, Mason Neville in right, and Ariel Almonte is the designated hitter. I'll go up against Rainer Castillo, who the Whitecaps are hoping can help that two-run lead stand up for at least a little while, coming off one of his better games when he went five innings, giving up just one run against the Lansing Lugnuts. His 1-0 pitch was low. The next toss, fastball up high, three balls and no strikes to Carlos Sanchez, who started off this series smoking hot. He was nine hits total is what he had between the first three games of the series. Now the 3-0 pitch. Fastball outside. He lost him. A leadoff walk for Sanchez. Not the way Rainer Castillo wanted to start off his Sunday afternoon. Let's take a look at that Whitecaps defense, shall we? Steven Hrustic is in left field with Patty Lee in center, and Jackson Strong is in right. In the infield, it's Sammy Heal at third. Woody Haydeen is the shortstop. The second baseman's Juan Hernandez, and over at first, it's Clayton Campbell. Behind the plate, it's Luke Schlieger. As the first pitch is up high to Jacob Friend, it's nothing, rather one ball, no strikes. So a leadoff walk for the Dayton Dragons. Now the 1-0 pitch. This one inside. There's another miss. Two balls, no strikes. Wayne Castillo having a bit of a hard time hitting the strike zone right out of the gate. Yikes. And that's been one of the challenges for Castillo. How do you pound the strike zone? And more importantly, how do you stack good appearances on top of one another? Castillo, more than any other Whitecaps pitcher this year, has had this tendency of one step forward and two steps back. So they're hoping that he can find a way to continue to catch that momentum. He's been better in his last three of his four starts, but I think that consistency is what the Caps are looking for most importantly. 2-0 pitch was inside. Now the 3-0 pitch. Misses high, ball four. Two straight walks starts the bottom of the first for the Dayton Dragons. That brings up Alfredo Duno. Duno was a big, big reason why the Dayton Dragons won the first half Eastern Division Championship. 16 home runs for him this year. Just a tremendous season. First pitch to him was down low. Now the 1-0 pitch. Fouls it back to the net. One ball and one strike. And if you're Rainer Castillo, the goal right now is to find a way to miss a bat or two. That is going to be everything for Rainer. Just underway, bottom of the first, two on. Nobody out after a pair of walks by Rainer Castillo. That's actually going to force the Whitecaps to start stirring in their bullpen a little bit. Jalen Evans has grabbed a baseball. How about that in the first inning? 1-1 pitch was inside. Now the 2-1 toss. Up high. Three balls and one strike. Boy, Castillo's in danger of walking. a third consecutive batter to start this first inning. Now the 3-1 pitch bounces up to home plate. That is ball four. Tough start for Rainer Castillo, and instead of sending the pitching coach out, and I don't think Jalen Evans is anywhere near ready to come in this ballgame, Rene Rivera, the Whitecaps manager, is actually coming out for a conversation. So Rainer Castillo forced to report directly to the supervisor after three walks to start this first inning. Man, oh man, oh man. And now if you're looking at Castillo, you're starting to worry about his pitch count a little bit. He's already at 24 pitches here in the first inning alone. And as we know, the Tigers have a rule. If you throw more than 30 pitches in an inning, you don't throw another one. Carter Graham is the batter. The first pitch is a fastball inside. One ball, no strikes. Boy, Castillo, you can just tell by the body language, he is not too happy with the fact that he has not been able to command pretty much anything he has thrown to the plate. Base is loaded. Nobody out for Dayton in the bottom of the first. Now the 0-1 pitch. There's a fastball that grabs the bottom of the zone. There's a strike. 1-1. So now you start to worry about this pitch count. Jalen Evans is warming up faster and faster in that bullpen as we speak. One pitch. Graham fouls it straight back. It's 1-2. One ball, two strikes the count. Well, and with how much the Whitecaps have had to use their bullpen, I guess it's a really, really good thing that West Michigan got what they got from their starting pitching yesterday. They had two starters cover the seven innings of that nightcap, and boy, isn't that looming large right now. Here's the 1-2 pitch. Swing and a miss. Graham goes down on strikes. There's a strikeout for Castillo, but he's at 28 pitches, and we're only in the first inning. That brings up Yerlin Compadon. 2-0 Whitecaps, one out, bases are still loaded. Yerlin Compadon's the batter, the only runs that have crossed the plate, although Dayton is certainly threatening to do that. Two-run home run off the bat of Bryce Rayner in the top of this inning. First pitch to Compadon is outside. Now the 1-0 toss. Swing and a miss. 1-1. Well, that takes Castillo to 30 pitches. And that is the, I don't want to say the magic number. Feels kind of like the tragic number in a lot of situations. You throw 30 pitches, you don't get to throw usually many more. Next pitch was inside, now the 2-1 toss. Fastball blazes over the outside corner for strike two. 2-2 on Yerlin Compadon. Well, the only thing that could get Rainer Castillo through this inning is a double play ball. Odds are he's not going to be able to see another batter here in this first inning. 32 pitches will do that. We saw the same fortune for Lucas Ellisalt earlier in this series. Next pitch to Compadon. Cracks it. Pop up. Left side of the infield. The third baseman, Sammy Heal, is there. And he's got it. There's out number two. two down. That brings up Peyton Stovall, and it looks like we're going to see a new pitcher in the very first inning here in Dayton, Ohio. Rene Rivera is out of the dugout with Peyton Stovall coming to the plate. We've got a first Milk Means More call to the pen right out of the gate here in Dayton. 2-0 West Michigan. Jalen Evans, the Detroit native, is coming in for the Caps on White Caps Radio.
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0: Jalen Evans comes in for the West Michigan Whitecaps. We've got our first Milk Means More call to the bullpen in the very first inning. First pitch to Peyton Stovall. He cracks this one right side. It's past the first baseman, Clayton Campbell, into right field. That's a base hit. Sanchez scores. Friend is behind him. To third goes Alfredo Duno. And we're tied at two in the first. Smart play by Peyton Stovall, jumping all over that first pitch. And after a pitcher who really struggled to hit the strike zone, that's a wise move to jump all over the very first pitch. So just like that, we're tied at two. Alfredo Alcantara is the batter. First pitch to him was inside. The next toss, fastball low. Two balls, no strikes. So Jalen Evans comes in. This is going to turn into roughly a 45-pitch first inning. In all likelihood, before all is said and done. 2-0 pitch inside. Three balls, no strikes. And with the Whitecaps bullpen being what it has been, that is a difficult proposition to put the rest of the relievers in. Hopefully they even have enough. I'd imagine they'll be asking some of these guys to throw multiple innings today. Probably going to see Preston Howie, who was really good back on Thursday in three innings out of the pen. Here's the 3-0. Up high, lost him to the fourth walk of the inning for Whitecaps pitchers. Bases are reloaded, and it brings up Mason Neville. And just a rocky start all the way around. Nowhere to go but up for the Caps, throwing the ball over the plate. Here's the pitch. Mason Neville takes a fastball down the middle for a strike from Jalen Evans. No balls, one strike. 2-2 tie here in the first inning. So those two runs that just scored, those are going to belong to Rainer Castillo. Now the question is will they be able to get out of any further trouble? Next toss to Neville. Cracks it in the air towards center field. Should be playable. Patrick Lee, two steps to his right. He's there and he puts it away for out number three. But two for the Dragons. They waited out Rainer Castillo and they've tied this game and ran the starter right out of the gate. Let's go to the second 2-2 tie on Whitecaps Radio.
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9: The sounds of summer are right here. It's West Michigan Whitecaps Baseball.

0: Sammy Hill leads things off for the Whitecaps. We're in the top half of inning number two. There is more action in Dayton's bullpen than you would probably expect for a pitcher like Jean-Pierre Ortiz, who's only thrown 25 pitches. It's the first pitch to Hill is inside. One ball, no strikes. We're tied at two, top of the second inning. But Graham Osmond, who's had a really tough season, is warming up in Dayton's bullpen. I would imagine that that means he's probably closer to coming in than we would have originally had expected. Here's the next toss to Hill. Bounces it down the third baseline. Backhanded by Alcantara. Throws on the run, and he got him for out number one. Nice play. One away for Steven Hrustic. Gave the Caps their first run as part of their 5-1 win in the nightcap last night. Second home run as a Whitecap. Just snuck it over the yellow line out over the high wall in deep left field. His first pitch is a fastball that grabs the outer half for a strike. It's nothing in one. Whitecaps trying to take their second straight series over the Dayton Dragons. They won 4 out of 6 against them back in West Michigan to begin this month, so it's only appropriate that we finish this month with the Dayton Dragons and perhaps see a second straight series victory. Next toss to Hrustic. Ground ball towards third. Picked on an in-between hop by Alcantara. Fires to first in time. Alfredo Alcantara showing his range. There's out number two. That brings up Juan Hernandez. Well, we will take a look and see what else is going on in the Tigers system. They had a really good night last night all around the minors. The only thing that really kind of struggled was the majors. We saw the Tigers lose a late-inning lead to the Houston Astros. Part of an 8-6 defeat. Best the Tigers can do is win today and get a series split against those Astros. Here's the pitch to Juan Hernandez. Little flare, left side. This falls in front of the left fielder, Jacob Friend. There's a base hit. Hernandez is aboard with two outs here in the second inning. And that's going to be the end of the day for J.P. Ortiz. Did not expect him to only throw 34 pitches, but here we are. He's done after just an inning and two-thirds, so now we are officially in a battle of the bullpens. I don't think there's an injury issue, but certainly a lot fewer than we expected to see him throw today. Back to the top of the order go the Whitecaps. Woody Hayden will bat when we come back. Graham Osmond's coming in for the Dragons on the other side of this timeout. Whitecaps and Dragons are tied at two on Whitecaps Radio.
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0: Hoffman, the lefty, comes in. Milk means more call to the bullpen for the Dayton Dragons. Osman comes in for Jean-Pierre Ortiz. And now the Whitecaps with a runner first and two away send up the top of their order. Perhaps only one time through the order was the plan for the Dayton Dragons, as the pitch to Hayden is cracked out towards right field. Coming on the right fielder, Neville. He slides, and he's got it. There's out number three. Well, it doesn't take long for Graham Osman to get through the top of the second. Let's go to the bottom half. 2-2, all even up on Whitecaps Radio.
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2: A frame. Jalen Evans came in, and since that time has walked a batter, but right now the Whitecaps have used roughly 50 pitches to get through the first inning alone. We might be here for a while today. Here's a look at the first toss to Almonte. It's a fastball that zips over the outside corner for strike one. Ariel Almonte, Carlos Sanchez, and Jacob Friend. Those are the three batters for Dayton. Now West Michigan hoping that they can find a way to get out of some trouble spots here. This is a lot to ask of your bullpen. I feel like that's one of the things. If the Caps are unable to win this game, it's really going to be no fault of their bullpen. They have kept the Caps in this entire series because of the performance that they've had. Oh, one pitch was a strike. Here's the 0-2 pitch. A wave and a miss. Down goes Almonte for strike three. Good start to the second inning for Jalen Evans. That brings up Carlos Sanchez. Tough spot for West Michigan to be in. Caps have already seen one pitcher hit their inning pitch limit. They're going to hope that Jalen Evans can at least get through this inning and maybe another one. He's got a lot of heat behind that fastball, but the question for Evans has always been how much command he can give to it. Here's the pitch to Sanchez. Little bunt down the third base line. Charging in is Sammy Heal, and he's got no play. Infield bunt single for Carlos Sanchez. That'll bring up Jacob Friend. There is no action in the Whitecaps bullpen at the moment, but you can't help but wonder how the first inning is going to kind of domino effect the rest of this afternoon. I don't think the Caps would ever want to be in a position where they'd have to use a position player to pitch, but you certainly could see a scenario in which that would be necessary on a day like today. First pitch to Jacob Friend was outside. Now the next toss. Down and away. Two balls, no strikes on Jacob Friend. Two-two tie, Whitecaps and Dayton Dragons. Final game of this six-game series. If the Caps can find a way to throw a couple of strikes, they'll end up getting themselves a series victory. 2-0 to Friend, down low, and now the 3-0 pitch. It's outside. He lost him two, ball four. My goodness. There's another walk. That's going to send Carlos Sanchez to second base. And you can start to see the body language on Jalen Evans, unfortunately looking all too much like the body language we saw from Rainer Castillo. First pitch to Alfredo Duno was inside. One ball, no strikes.

0: on the talented hitting catcher. Well, you really start to wonder, in this case, can the Caps even afford to take Evans out in this situation? The Dragons have a lefty, Kyle McCoy, warming in their bullpen, so it looks like it's going to be a day of bulk innings for the Dayton Dragons and their bullpen, but McCoy does have starting experience, so that's good news. 2-0 pitch was down low. Now the 3-0 toss to Alfredo Duno. Up high. Lost him too. Ball four. Wow. Man, oh man alive. That is two more walks. That is six walks in an inning and a third by Whitecaps pitchers. Between Rainer Castillo and Jalen Evans, we are seeing levels of wildness that we have not seen all season. Here's Carter Graham, the first pitch to him. Socks it down the left field line. This one's in the corner, and this one is down for extra bases. Sanchez scores. Friend is in behind him. Duno is to third. Two-run double for the Dayton Dragons, and it's 4-2. You cannot give this team added opportunities. You just can't, and that's why the Whitecaps have given up four runs in two frames. And Rene Rivera's got to be in that Whitecaps dugout wondering if anybody can throw him a strike. Brings up Yerlin Compadon. Inohan Paniagua is now throwing in the Whitecaps bullpen. Here's the first pitch to Compadon. Lasers it out towards center field. Should be deep enough. Patrick Lee makes the catch. And now, a little late going to the plate, is Carter Graham. Or check that, Alfredo Duno. And he's got to stay at third base. He did not get a good read on that ball. So two away, that brings up Peyton Stovall. 4-2 Dayton in the second inning. We've only played not even two innings, and we've already seen six walks from Whitecaps pitchers. First pitch was inside. Now the next toss. Up high as well. Two balls, no strikes on Stovall. Rainer Castillo got the start for the Whitecaps. He lasted just two-thirds of an inning. Walked three, struck out one. Now Jalen Evans has gotten a couple more outs. 2-0 pitch was down low to Stovall. Make it three balls and no strikes. Now the 3-0 pitch. He misses there too. Another walk. The bases are loaded for Alfredo Alcantara. This is the roughest first two innings we have seen by a Whitecaps pitcher or pitchers this season. Here's Alcantara. Pitch to him. Smokes it. High in the air towards left field. Steven Hrustich back at the warning track at the wall, and he's got room, and he hauls it in. What a roller coaster of the first two innings here in Dayton. Two more for the Dragons. It's 4-2. Dayton in front on Whitecaps Radio.
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0: 4-2 as we go to the top half of inning number three. Kyle McCoy checks in for the Dayton Dragons as both of these managers continue to search for anybody who can get them some outs for bulk innings here. We have already now seen 1, 2, 3, 4. This is the fifth pitcher, and we're only in the third inning of this contest. Go figure. Strange little Sunday as the first pitch to Bryce Rayner is a fastball that tracks the outside corner for a strike, and the 0-1 toss is fouled away. Rayner, Clayton Campbell, and Jackson Strong. Whitecaps Baseball is brought to you by our friends at Meijer. For every double play the Whitecaps turn this year, $50 gets donated to local food banks courtesy of the Meijer Simply Give program. Now the 0-2 pitch to Rayner, got him swinging. Chased a fastball off the plate. Rayner homered his first time up. This time, he gets retired by Kyle McCoy. One away for Clayton Campbell. Before he bats, 10 seconds for station identification.
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0: 4-2, Dayton over West Michigan. Inning number three. It's Clayton Campbell's first pitch was a strike. Now the 0-1 pitch, swing and a miss, and the count quickly 0-2. Well, if you're just joining us, the Whitecaps had a pair of pitchers between Rayner Castillo and Jalen Evans issue 7 walks in the first 2 innings. It's kind of amazing they only gave up 4 runs when you look at it that way. Now the question is will Rene Rivera put Jalen Evans back on the mound for the third inning, or will he go get his third pitcher? I don't know if he has much of a choice. I think he might try to go with Jalen Evans again. 0-2 pitch, swing and a miss. Top of the zone, there is strike 3. Campbell is retired. 2 down for Jackson Strong. We have yet to see a team go 1-2-3 this afternoon. But Inohan Paniagua is warming for the Whitecaps, so I'd have to imagine we'll see him for the bottom half of this inning. First pitch, Jackson Strong, was a fastball over the inner half for a called strike. Now the 0-1. Slider, a little bit too tight. 1-1 on Strong, who had a 2-homer game. First Whitecap to have a 2-homer day. It was part of the Wednesday 12-6 loss to Dayton. Caps have won every game since that time. But if they're going to find a way through in this one, they're going to have to get somebody, anybody, to throw some quality baseball. 1-1 pitch, called strike, outside corner, 1-2. Twin with a fastball there. We've seen the Whitecaps throw 70 pitches to cover 2 innings thus far. That might be a season high. Here's the 1-2 pitch. Rip and a miss. Down goes Jackson Strong. There's strike 3. Well, we've got a 1-2-3 inning for the first time today. Not the one we expected to see, or I guess wanted to see, as the Caps go in order by Kyle McCoy. He strikes out the side. We'll go to the bottom of the third. 4-2 Dayton on Whitecaps Radio.
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pop-up off of Inohan Paniagua to start the bottom of the third to the left side. The shortstop, Woody Hayden, is there, and he makes the grab just like that. There's one away. Brings up Ariel Almonte. So Inohan Paniagua. This kind of feels like the Price is Right today. Come on down. You're the next contestant. Paniagua has had a really good year, though. 26 years old, 1-0 with a 2.95 ERA, 18 and a third innings, 22 strikeouts. But he has had that penchant for having games where his command has gotten away from him. So on a day like today, where it's kind of that elephant in the room that nobody on that Whitecap side wants to talk about, will Paniagua be able to give the Caps some solid innings and some much-needed help? First pitch to Ariel Almonte is outside. Now the next toss bounces up to the plate. Two balls and no strikes to Ariel Almonte. It's 4-2. We're in the bottom half of inning number three. So Paniagua becomes the third different pitcher the Whitecaps have used in three innings today. A lot of times, teams with bullpen days, we saw this back on Tuesday, they'll mix and match and they'll be able to kind of keep the other team guessing because there's always a different look. You're never seeing the same pitcher go through the lineup more than once. But unfortunately, the Caps have not been able to benefit from that as of yet. 2-0 pitch was inside. Now the 3-0 pitch to Almonte. He lost him. Ball four. Another walk. My goodness gracious. The Caps as a team have issued 8 walks and have only struck out 3. This is unlike anything we've seen all year long. Elise Omota is starting to throw in the Whitecaps bullpen. Here's Carlos Sanchez, first pitch to him. Ground ball up the middle. This one's in the center field, a base hit. Almonte takes the turn. He scoots over to third, and just like that, runners at the corners for Dayton. Well, this game was looking very promising when Bryce Rainer smashed a 2-run home run to the opposite field, 2 batters into this game, but I think what we're seeing today is the fact that this Whitecaps bullpen has been immensely overworked this week. And Dayton is finally reaping the benefits of that. Here's a throw to first by Paniagua, and it gets away. Down the right field line, Ariel Almonte scores. Down to second goes Sanchez, and it's 5-2 Dayton. So the wildness is not limited to balls thrown to the plate at the moment for West Michigan. Now it's a 3-run ball game.

0: Now the first pitch to Friend was a fastball over the outside corner for strike one. Next pitch on the way. Friend bounces it foul, third base side. Nothing in two on Jacob Friend. And you hate to put what the pitchers have done on the entire team. It doesn't seem all that fair, but boy, from a pitching standpoint, this is clearly as sloppy as we have seen the Whitecaps this year. I mean, what a chance it was coming into this ballgame, a chance to win this series against a team that had been kind of scuffling the last couple of days. Caps got a big doubleheader sweep yesterday. Here's the 0-2 pitch to Friend. Rip and a foul tip into the glove of the catcher Schlieger for strike three. Two down, that'll leave it up to Alfredo Duno. Dayton has scored two in the first, two in the second, now one here in the third. First pitch to Alfredo Duno was outside. One ball and no strikes to count. Well, we can take a look and see what else is going on in the Tigers affiliates, the major leagues, see what the Tigers are up to. Of course, they're hoping they can get a split against the Houston Astros today as the 1-0 pitch is down low. Two balls, no strikes. And this look at the scores will be courtesy of Auto Owners Insurance. 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The 2-0 pitch was down low. Now the 3-0 pitch. Outside again. Ball four. Nine walks for Whitecaps pitchers in three innings. So Duno is down to the first base bag. Sanchez still at second base. Now the batter is Carter Graham, who's got a two-run double today. First pitch to Carter Graham. Fastball outside. Runner goes. Schlieger throws to third, and it's off the glove of the third baseman, Sammy Heal. In the foul territory, Sanchez comes home and scores. Duno to third base. It's another run on another error. It's 6-2, Dragons. A nightmare start for West Michigan. Nine walks, and I don't think it should surprise anybody that we're starting to see the defense struggle a little bit with how long they've been out there. They have not had a chance to get in any kind of rhythm whatsoever. That pitch was a strike to Graham, by the way. The next pitch catches the outside corner. It's nothing and two. But what a crazy start to this ball game for West Michigan. Here's the 0-2 pitch. Breaking ball, outside corner. Ring him up. Caught him looking. Strike three. Graham is out, but so are the Dayton Dragons. Two more runs for Dayton. It's 6-2. Dragons over the Caps on Whitecaps Radio.
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0: Slicker and Sammy Heal for West Michigan. It is 6-2 in favor of the Dayton Dragons in the Whitecaps' half of the fourth inning. Another inning for Kyle McCoy, who ended up getting a couple of batters. Went 1-2-3 through the Whitecaps in their half of the third inning. First pitch to Patty Lee was a strike, the 0-1. Rips it foul down the third base line. Two strikes the count on the Whitecaps center fielder today. So Patty Lee to lead us off. Caps, well, they're still in this ball game, all things considered, but they've got some work they've got to do. Now the 0-2 pitch, wave and a miss. Down goes Patrick Lee. Kyle McCoy has only struck out all four batters he has faced. One out, that brings up Luke Schliger. Decent crowd on hand for this one here today. As the first pitch to Schliger is inside. One ball, no strikes. Meanwhile, we've got games all over the Tiger system, and the best one so far is happening a notch below West Michigan. Lakeland and Daytona. It's 3-0 Flying Tigers. Our buddy Hunter Dobbins hit his fifth home run of the year for Lakeland today. That's very cool to see. A pitcher by the name of Connor Fenlong getting the start for Lakeland. He actually was a Royals farmhand and hasn't been in minor league baseball since 2024, but Tigers just picked him up, and today 4 2/3 innings of scoreless baseball with a walk and 8 strikeouts. That's a good story. Next pitch to Schliger. Clocks it up the middle into center field. There's a base hit for Schliger. One out, base runner for West Michigan. Toledo and Wooster are tied at 1-6. Max Anderson, historic game yesterday. 5-for-6 at the plate. Troy Watson getting the start for Triple-A Toledo today. 5 innings of one-run baseball. Erie and Binghamton actually play a Sunday night game this evening. And that's what's going on in the Tigers system. Pitch to Sammy Heal. Cracks it on the ground towards second base. Up with it is the shortstop Sanchez. He's got only one play. That's the first in time, and there's two down. That leaves it up to Steven Hrustic. We can take a look at the Major League side as well. Tigers have a 2-0 lead over Houston. They're going to the fourth inning in Detroit. Boy, that was a tough way to lose a game yesterday. The former Whitecap Will Vest against another former Whitecap, Isak Paredes. And it was Paredes who got the big base hit to give Houston the runs they needed. Today, it's Jack Flaherty, who looks pretty good so far. 3 innings of scoreless baseball with 6 strikeouts. And Hunter Brown, the former Wayne State Warrior, one of the best pitchers in all of baseball last year, has given up a home run to Zach McKinstry. Once upon a time, he was a Midwest leaguer with the Great Lakes Loons. 2-run shot, 2-0 Tigers in the fourth. Steven Hrustic, the batter, first pitch to him was in for a strike. No balls, one strike on Hrustic, who had a home run in the nightcap yesterday. Now he digs back in, right-handed batter against the lefty Kyle McCoy, who sets and delivers the 0-1. Hrustic pounds it high in the air, deep towards left. This one's got a chance. Looking up is the left fielder, Friend. That ball is gone. Second two-run homer of the day for the Whitecaps, and they both come off bats who hit one yesterday as well. First, it was Bryce Rainer. Now it's Steven Hrustich. It's 6-4 in the fourth. We got a good old-fashioned slugfest on a Sunday. I'm going to bring up Juan Hernandez. Eliseo Mota is throwing for the Whitecaps, and the milk means more bullpen. We could very well be on pace to see our fourth Whitecaps pitcher in four innings today. Here's the set and the pitch to Hernandez. Cracks it on the ground towards first. Carter Graham's got it. He'll take it to the bag himself. Hernandez is out, and so will the Whitecaps in their half of the fourth. But they get two more, and now they're down by just a pair. 6-4 Dayton in front on Whitecaps Radio.
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1: 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On

0: Yerlin Confidant with a high fly ball on the first pitch of inning number four, the bottom half, and Patty Lee is there. One step to his left, puts it away. There's out number one. Peyton Stovall bats another new pitcher for the Whitecaps. Nothing like four pitchers in four innings. Eliseo Mota, one of the newer Whitecaps, comes in. The 13 essential nutrients in low-fat chocolate milk, making an ideal drink to refuel after a hard workout. Chocolate milk, the unofficial recovery drink of athletes everywhere. Peyton Stovall bats. Let's see if Mota can do something that those before him were unable to do, and that's post a zero. It's been all Dayton, and yet Caps are only down by two. Next toss to Stovall. Lifts it in the air towards right field. Back a couple of steps towards the warning track is Jackson Strong, and he's there to put it away. Two up and two down. Good start for Mota. That brings up Alfredo Alcantara. Six runs, four hits, no errors for Dayton. 4-5-2 for West Michigan. They've had a lot of mistakes here in the first three innings, but there's still plenty of time to get that corrected, as the first pitch to Alcantara was in the dirt by Mota, who had a really good year down in Lakeland. Excited to see what he can be here as a Whitecap. Caps are hoping that just about anybody can come in and throw a couple of quality innings, and more importantly, some economical innings. Their first three innings. Get a load of this. The next pitch is in there for a called strike. To get through the first three innings today, Whitecaps pitchers threw a total of 99 pitches. Oh, no. That's problematic. And that's why it's 6-4 at the moment. Here's the pitch to Alcantara. Whistles this one in the right field. There's a base hit. Well, it won't be a 1-2-3 inning for Eliseo Mota. Two-out base runner. Caps will still happily take a scoreless inning over a 1-2-3 inning at this juncture. Caps got their 30th win of the season last night. You know, just by the start they've had in the second half, if they can hold that line, it's one of the things that they struggled to do in the first half. They had the 12-7 record. The pitch to Neville is high. One ball, no strikes. If they can find a way to build on what they've done here in Dayton, now they sit at 12 games under 500. I always talk about the parallels between the Whitecaps and their parent club, the Detroit Tigers. That's pretty much exactly where the Tigers are sitting. Only difference is that the Whitecaps have a much better chance of making the playoffs because of the first and second half being split into two. Next toss to Neville. Cracks it in the air. Shallow center field. Playable for Patrick Lee. He's there and he puts it away, and we've got ourselves a scoreless Dayton Dragons frame. Good job by Mota to mow down the Dragons in the fourth. Let's go to the fifth. 6-4. Caps trail by two on Whitecaps Radio.
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8: 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It's West Michigan Whitecaps baseball.

0: Woody Hayden leads us off. Another inning for Kyle McCoy, who gave up that two-run home run to Steven Hrustich. Now we're in the fifth. 6-4. Caps trail by two. The story early on was the struggles for Whitecaps pitchers to throw strikes. 9 walks in the first 3 innings. And now the Caps somehow, someway, still only down by 2. First pitch to Woody Hayden was a strike, the 0-1. Bounces a foul down the first baseline. Nothing in two on Woody. Caps are simply hoping that they can get themselves a bloop and a blast and tie this ball game up. Would still mean a whole lot if the Caps can get 4 out of 6 on the road against Dayton. They do have the split. That's a big deal for West Michigan. So getting a series road win, those are really hard to come by. Now the 0-2 pitch. Rip and a miss. Down goes Hayden. One down. That'll bring up Bryce Rayner. Meanwhile, for Dayton, you know, they've already got their first half Eastern Division championship. They did what the Whitecaps did in the first half last year. And we've seen so many more times than not roster changes, fluctuations, and it's so hard to maintain that success throughout the course of a given year. That's why what the Whitecaps did last year was so historically unusual. That's why the first pitch to Rayner was in for a strike, the 0-1. Dribbles a foul down the first base line. Nothing in two on Rayner. But that's why it made national headlines. That's why the Wall Street Journal was talking about the Whitecaps. It was because they did something that most minor league baseball teams just haven't done. 99.99 repeating percent of teams would have experienced a fall off. But not only did they not fall off, they got better. 0-2 pitch to Rayner. Rip and a miss. He's down on strikes. Two away. Down goes Bryce Rayner. That'll leave it up to Clayton Campbell. We did tell you we'd look at the major league scores. We will do that when we get into the bottom half of inning number 5. We mentioned the Tigers. They've got that 2-0 lead over the Astros. And most everything else is either in progress or happening later today. Pirates have a 4-2 lead on the Reds. That game's in the top half of inning number 5. Here's the pitch to Campbell. Cracks it. Up the middle, this will scoot through. Base hit for Clayton Campbell. Boy, what a good series it's been for Clayton. Second base hit of the day for Clayton Campbell. He's got his batting average up to .256. And in June, that batting average that was at .208 in May is at .291 this month. And especially the last couple of days. He's saved his best for the very end of the month. He's got hits in his last 5 consecutive games. First pitch was a strike to Jackson Strong. Here's the next toss. Wave and a miss. That's 2 strikes on Jackson Strong. Kyle McCoy hoping he can get his way through another inning and do this one unscathed. He struck out the side his first time through. Now he's trying to do it again around a 2-out single. The 2-strike pitch, cut and a miss. Down goes Strong, and the Caps strike out 3 times in inning number 5. To the bottom half, 6-4 Dayton on Whitecaps Radio.
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4: This is your home for the defending Midwest League champions. 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

Duarte, the number nine hitter for the Dayton Dragons, leads a sophomore in the bottom half of inning number five. 6-4, Dayton with the lead. A second inning opportunity for Eliseo Mota. The Whitecaps can hope that can find a way to navigate through a couple of innings and do something that is desperately needed by the Whitecaps pitching staff in this one. First pitch to Almonte was up high. Now the 1-0 toss. Almonte hammers it. High in the air, deep towards right center. This one is a no-doubter. It is gone. No doubt about it. 434 feet. Ariel Almonte goes deep. It's 7-4 Dragons. My goodness. That'll bring up Carlos Sanchez. Almonte came into this game hitting basically 100, but his only base hits have basically looked like that. They have been towering home runs. You don't want to let him get on base, or in this case, around the bases, because then you got to go to the top of the order and deal with some of the really difficult bats. First pitch to Carlos Sanchez was a strike. The 0-1 toss. Wave and a miss. Sanchez, nothing in two the count. Well, Mota did well to get through the fourth inning. Now the Caps are just keeping everything crossed that they can sneak him through another one.

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3: His solo blast. 3-0 the count on Jacob Friend. Here's the set and the 3-0 pitch. Inside, he lost him. Ball four. Every Whitecaps pitcher has been dealing with that today. 10th walk for West Michigan pitchers, and only in the fifth inning, that marks a new season high for West Michigan. That'll bring up Alfredo Duno. Well, we still have some of those major league scores to pass along to you. Nationals have a 3-2 lead over Baltimore, bottom half of the fourth inning in that game. Adley Rutschman came off the injured list for the Orioles today. Pete Alonso hit a home run, his 19th of the year. Rangers have a 1-0 lead over the Blue Jays. Remember the name Kumar Rocker? He's going for Texas today against Shane Bieber. A couple of pitchers that really made their names household names a couple of years ago in very different arenas. Rays have a 3-0 lead over the Diamondbacks. That game is in the fifth inning. Here's the pitch to Duno. Cracks it into right field. There's a base hit for Alfredo Duno. Around second is Jacob Friend. He scoots over to third base. And all of a sudden, runners at the corners for the Dayton Dragons. That'll bring up Carter Graham. Cedric Mullins has a home run today for the Tampa Bay Rays. Remember the longtime Baltimore Oriole? Now he's a member of Tampa Bay's squad. Phillies have a 3-0 lead over the Mets. That game is in the middle of the fifth. Mets and Tigers entering today with the exact same record, 35-48. Jesus Luzardo for Philly, 4 scoreless innings for him. Mariners have a 3-0 lead over the Guardians, bottom of the fourth inning in Cleveland. Brewers 1, Cubs nothing, end of 3. Brewers are going with some unconventional moves for their ball club. They're going with a 6-man rotation. That's the kind of thing you see in the minor leagues, not the majors. Carter Graham's the batter. First pitch to him. Fastball, inner half for a called strike from Eliseo Mota, who is trying to get the Caps through a second inning. Even if he just gives up the one and can eat a couple of innings today, that would be massive. Next toss to Graham. Cracks it on the ground towards third. Sammy Heels got it. Throws to second for one. Hernandez is relayed to first. That's a double play. Around the horn go the White Caps to end the fifth. Let's go to the sixth. 7-4 Dayton in front on Whitecaps Radio.
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0: West Michigan Whitecaps baseball is brought to you by Blue Cross Blue Shield of Michigan. Ready to help. Patrick Lee leads things off for West Michigan. Another inning for Kyle McCoy. First pitch to him was in for a called strike. Big bending breaking ball. So we continue to look around the major league scores on this Sunday afternoon. Let's pause 10 seconds so our stations can identify themselves.
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0: Here it's 7-4 in favor of the Dayton Dragons. Next pitch was a strike to Patrick Lee. And the 0-2 pitch. Swing and a foul tip into the glove of the catcher, Alfredo Duno. There's one away. Boy, McCoy really has his strikeout pitch working today. That is the eighth strikeout for Kyle McCoy in 3 1/3 innings. His only blemish, that two-run home run off the bat of Steven Hrustich. We talked about the Whitecaps. The story today is their inability to throw strikes. They've walked a season-high 10 batters. Meanwhile, Dayton's only walked one. And McCoy, he's got more strikeouts himself than does the entire Whitecaps pitching staff. The entire staff has struck out 5. McCoy himself has struck out 8. By the way, speaking of the Whitecaps pitching staff, Luke Stoffel is throwing for West Michigan in their bullpen, so we'll probably see him for the bottom of the 6th. First pitch to Luke Schlieger was a called strike. Here's the 0-1 pitch. Wave and a miss. Nothing in 2 on the Whitecaps catcher, who had a single his last time up. A couple other quick scores to pass along to you. Rockies and Twins are tied at 1. White Sox have a 4-3 lead over the Royals. White Sox went from beating Kansas City on Friday 22-1 to beating them yesterday 2-1. All counts the same in the standings, as they say. Cardinals have a 2-0 lead over the Marlins. That game's in the bottom of the 3rd, and then we've got a couple of afternoon tilts going around Major League Baseball. 0-2 pitch to Schlieger. Wave and a miss. Got him on strikes. 2 away. The 9th strikeout for Kyle McCoy. 2 away. That leaves it up to Sammy Heal. Well, give it. You got to really hand it to McCoy. He's been able to do something that none of the other pitchers in this game had been able to do so far. Now the pitch to Sammy Heal. Chops it on the ground, right back to the mound. Up with it is the pitcher McCoy. Over to first he goes at the throw, and the Caps go 1-2-3 in the 6th. To the bottom half, 7-4 Dayton in front on Whitecaps Radio.
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0: things off for the Dayton Dragons. We're in the bottom half of inning number 6. 7-4, Dayton with the lead. A lot of the action in this ball game came in the first 3 innings. Dayton got 2 in the first, second, and third. Caps almost were able to keep up with that. They got 2 in the first, 2 in the fourth, but couldn't find that third inning to, at least to this point, to play a pair of runs. As the first pitch to Confidant was in for a called strike. The 0-1 pitch to the outfielder for the Dayton Dragons. Whips a foul opposite side, third base line, down and foul past the manager Julio Murillo. It's nothing and two. So the Caps got a double play to finish the fifth inning. And they've got a new pitcher out here for the sixth. It is Luke Stoffel, the fifth pitcher for West Michigan in 6 innings of action today. It has been a rough day for West Michigan pitching. Started when Rainer Castillo was unable to complete the first inning. Here's the 0-2 pitch. Breaking ball. Outside corner. Ring him up. Down goes Confidant. That's strike 3 and out number 1. But Castillo walked the first 3 batters he faced. You could tell that Rene Rivera, the Whitecaps manager, was a little nervous about that. Came out himself to try and give Rainer Castillo a pep talk, and unfortunately it did not get him out of the inning in the first. He ended up throwing 33 pitches, only retired 2 batters, and since then the Whitecaps bullpen has been really put in an incredibly difficult spot. First pitch, Peyton Stovall cracks this one in a right field. Just past the first baseman, Clayton Campbell. There's a base hit for Peyton Stovall. Caps have used Jalen Evans, Enohan Paniagua, Eliseo Mota. And now they've got Stoffel on the hill. So Stovall beats Stoffel for that one-out single, and now it brings up Alfredo Alcantara. Well, Caps will have the day off tomorrow, then they're back home for a 6-game series against the Lake County Captains, then the Fort Wayne Tin Caps are coming to town for 6. 12-game homestand. And with the way this team is playing, what an opportunity for West Michigan. Here's the first pitch Alcantara took outside. 1 ball, no strikes. On the heels of what they've done against Lansing and now here against Dayton, even if they lose today, that's a really, really good sign for the Whitecaps. Having 12 straight games at home, what an opportunity to get off to a dynamite first 2-3 weeks or so in half number 2. Here's the 1-0 pitch. Runner goes. Line drive towards right. Coming over Jackson Strong. He's there and he makes the catch. And Stovall didn't realize it. Throw from Jackson Strong to the first baseman, Clayton Campbell. He's out. That's a double play to end the sixth. Off to the seventh inning we go. 7-4 Dayton in front on Whitecaps Radio.
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0: Steven Hrustich with a high fly ball on the first pitch of the top of the seventh inning out to right field. Mason Neville is there, makes the catch. Hrustich is out number one. That brings up Juan Hernandez. 8-9-1 for the Whitecaps. There is some action in the bullpen for Dayton. So Kyle McCoy, who has been sensational in this one today, we'll see how much longer they allow him the chance to stay out on the mound. He is approaching 80 pitches, so I can't imagine he's going to be that much longer for this contest. First pitch to Hernandez was in for a strike. Now the 0-1 toss, Juan Hernandez, who had a base hit earlier today, fouls it away off the netting behind home plate. Nothing and two on Hernandez. Caps just need a couple of base runners to bring the potential tying run to the plate. If they want, they've got guys like Ricardo Hurtado and Andrew Soika on their bench. We've seen the Caps do that a little bit more this year, substituting, pinch hitting, pinch running. By the way, Jimmy Romano is the reliever warming in the bullpen for Dayton. Here's the 0-2 toss. Wave and a miss. Down goes Hernandez. That's out number two. Back to the top of the order we go, and Woody Haydeen for West Michigan. And you know Dayton does not want to lose a six-game series. And with Romano warming in the pen, that's just an idea of how important they think this game is to get. He's been one of their best this year. And that says something, because there's not been a lot of great relief work out of the Midwest League and its bullpens this year. Offense is way, way up. Like, almost comically, runs are up almost 80% this year. Caps had the best ERA in the Midwest League last year at barely over three. This year, they're a top three pitching staff, and their ERA is close to five. That would have been towards the bottom of the league last year, but that's just the way things have been working this season. So, believe it or not, Caps pitching staff has actually been okay. Here's the pitch, Woody Haydeen. Socks it past the diving shortstop. Sanchez in the left field. There's a base hit. That brings up Bryce Rayner, who homered his first time up. He's got a couple of strikeouts since that. Caps need just one more base runner to bring the potential tying run to the plate. First pitch was outside. Now the 1-0 pitch to Bryce. Down low. Two balls and no strikes on Rayner. Well, what an opportunity the next couple of weeks could be back in West Michigan with Lake County and Fort Wayne coming to town. Tuesday night, by the way, we celebrate one of the great Whitecaps of this decade, Isaac Pacheco, who brought home Midwest League MVP honors last year. He's also the all-time home run king of West Michigan. 2-0 is inside. Now the 3-0 pitch to Rayner. Missed down low, ball four. That's going to bring the tying run to the plate for West Michigan. That's going to bring out the manager as well. Julio Murillo is going to go get the baseball from Kyle McCoy. And he's about to get a very nice round of applause. He has been exceptional this afternoon here in Dayton. Call to the bullpen has been made. And that's the end of the day for McCoy. Clayton Campbell bats when we come back. 7-4 Dayton in front on Whitecaps Radio.
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5: You've got the West Michigan Whitecaps on the ticket, West Michigan.
0: Jimmy Romano comes in for the Dayton Dragons. It's two on, two out, and the Caps sending up the potential tying run at the plate, and one of their hottest hitters, Clayton Campbell, in the midst of a five-game hit streak, has moved his batting average all the way over 250. You like your chances. This guy's already had a three-run home run in this series. First pitch to him was inside. Now the 1-0 pitch. Rip and a miss. One ball, one strike on Campbell. He's the first baseman, getting more and more of an opportunity over there after the departure of Garrett Pennington to Double A. No action in the Whitecaps' milk means more bullpen, so that probably means another inning for Luke Stoffel when we get to the bottom of inning number seven. Caps would love to get another inning or two out of him. They have been mixing and matching as best they can given their circumstances. They had to pick up a starting pitcher in Rainer Castillo, who failed to make it out of the first inning this afternoon. 1-1 pitch was outside. Now the 2-1. Cracks it foul off the netting left side. Makes the count, two balls and two strikes. And Campbell has feasted on fastballs in this series, so they don't want to go with that on this particular pitch. Here's the set. 2-2, wave and a miss. Campbell went after the breaking ball. Outer half, strike three. Caps go down quietly. They get a little two-out rally, but nothing more. Let's stretch out. Go to the bottom of the seventh. 7-4, Dayton on Whitecaps Radio.
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10: High and deep towards right. You can forget about it. Goodbye. Kevin McGonigal has left the yard.
9: And gone tomorrow.
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0: For Luke Stoffel. They go to the bottom of inning number 7. 7-4, Dayton with the lead. They've had the lead pretty much all day, save for the two-run home run by Bryce Rainer in inning number 1. Then 6 straight runs by the Dayton Dragons gave them control of this ball game. First pitch to Neville was in for a called strike. The 0-1 pitch, big rip and a miss by the power bat. That is Mason Neville. Hit a home run in his first at-bat as a Dayton Dragon earlier this week. Nothing in two, so Stoffel will try and nail down this bottom of the 7th inning and then hope that his team can rally in either the 8th or 9th. Now the 0-2 pitch. Swing and a miss. Down goes Neville. One away for Ariel Almonte. It's 8-9-1 against Stoffel and the Caps. Stoffel's also trying to become the first Whitecaps pitcher today who throws an entirety of an appearance without giving up a run. Tossed a scoreless 6. Now he's trying to do the same for the Caps and keep Dayton's offense quiet to allow West Michigan that chance to rally back late. First pitch to Ariel Almonte, paints the inside edge for a called strike. Up with the right hand goes the home plate umpire Sam Harris. It's nothing and one. Caps all their offense today on the strength of 2 two-run homers, and it came by both of the hitters that hit homers in the doubleheader yesterday, Bryce Rainer and Steven Hrustich. 0-1 pitch was an inside edge called strike, nothing in two. To Ariel Almonte, he's homered today as well. Hit a solo blast in his last at-bat. That made it 7-4. An important insurance run for the Dragons. Here's the 0-2 pitch. Wave and a miss. Down goes Almonte. Strike 3. Back-to-back punch-outs for Luke Stoffel. No action in Dayton's bullpen. Looks like the Whitecaps have somebody starting to tune up. C.J. Wines is throwing the baseball, but not to a catcher. He's more throwing it to the net that protects the fans on the right field side. Two away for Carlos Sanchez. So we'll probably see Wines for the 8th inning. Here's the pitch. Sanchez drills it right side. That one's in the right field. There's a base hit. Sanchez hits it on the screws again. Two out single for the Dragons. We have yet to see the Whitecaps retire the Dayton Dragons at any point in this game in order. That'll bring up Jacob Friend. But again, all that matters is the Caps just keeping them off the scoreboard and giving their offense a little bit more time. First pitch to Friend. Inside edge called a strike. Can Luke Stoffel become the first Cap today to throw multiple scoreless innings? Here's his 0-1. Friend flies it in the air towards center field. Couple of steps in goes Patrick Lee. He's there and he's got it. There's out number 3. Let's go to the 8th. 7-4, Dayton in front on Whitecaps Radio.
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0: Top of the eighth, it's 7-4. The Dayton Dragons with the lead over West Michigan. Jackson Strong, Patrick Lee, and Luke Schliger against Jimmy Romano. There is action in West Michigan's Milk Means More bullpen. Got to hand it to the last couple of relievers, Eliseo Mota and Luke Stoffel, who have been able to cover the last four innings, giving up just one run. That's a good sign. They're going to need more where that came from, but now they need the offense to hold up their end of the bargain. First pitch to Jackson Strong. Bounces this one to the right side. Peyton Stovall bobbles it, recovers, throws to first, and they got him anyway. Strong is out number one. That'll bring up Patrick Lee. Well, we don't have the scheduled starting pitchers for our series against Lake County this coming week. Be interesting to see what the Caps decide to do with the Tuesday game, because they had a bullpen day during this series on Tuesday. So it does beg the question, will they move Ben Jacobs to start the opener of that series, or will they perhaps move a few other things around in the interim? First pitch to Patty Lee was down low. The next pitch sails wide, high and outside, 2-0. Caps need two base runners to make it a little bit more interesting. Caps had Clayton Campbell at the plate with two on and two out in the seventh and couldn't do anything with it. Campbell struck out swinging to end that threat. Pitch. Patty Lee takes in the dirt, making three balls and no strikes. It's never a bad thing to have a guy like Patrick Lee on base. He is about as distracting as a base runner can get with his speed and his abilities to rattle opposing pitchers once he gets on. Here's the 3-0 pitch. It's up high, ball four. One out walk for the Whitecaps in their half of the eighth. Brings up Luke Schliger. Well, playing Lake County is never easy, and of course that's how the Whitecaps had to start this season. They actually played their first three games against the Captains in Eastlake. They won two out of those three. Then the next time they played in West Michigan, and it was the Captains who won four out of six. And it was that series that began that 14-game losing skid. Caps would go on to see them again in Eastlake. They lost 2 of 5 in their next meeting. First pitch was a strike to Luke Schliger. Here's the 0-1. Fouls it down the first baseline. And nothing and two on Schlager. So the Caps do have a series win, albeit it was an abbreviated series win. But this is not the same team that played Lake County the last couple of times. This is a much different squad, and even without a guy like Garrett Pennington, the Caps are in much better shape this time around than they ever were in those first three series. 0-2 to Schlager, swing and a miss. Down goes Luke Schlager for strike three. Two away for the Whitecaps. That leaves it up to Sammy Heal. So C.J. Wines throwing in the Caps bullpen. We'll probably see him for the eighth inning. Caps relievers have been better as this game has progressed. It was a rough ride through the first three innings, but they've been better as we've gone. Now they've got the score a little bit more in check. Here's the pitch to Sammy. Skies it right side of the infield. Who wants it? The second baseman, Peyton Stovall, makes the call and the catch. Heal is out, and so are the Caps in the eighth. Let's go to the bottom half. 7-4, Dayton in front on Whitecaps Radio.
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10: 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Goodbye. Kevin McGonigal has left the yard.
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0: Milk means more call to the bullpen for the West Michigan Whitecaps. CJ Wines checks in. He gets Alfredo Duno, Carter Graham, and Yerlin Confidant. His first two pitches to Duno missed outside. Two balls and no strikes. So Wines will try and keep this game a three-run deficit. Hopefully the Caps can find their way through and perhaps put together a little ninth-inning rally. Next pitch was up high. Three balls, no strikes to Duno, who's already walked three times today. Every time Duno's come up there, it almost seems like they don't want to throw him a strike. Here's the 3-0 pitch. Outside, he lost him. Ball four. Leadoff walk starts the bottom of the eighth. I don't know if the Cavs have any relievers left. They had to deal with their starting pitcher going two-thirds of an inning today. And since then, it's been Jalen Evans, Inohan Paniagua, Eliseo Mota, Luke Stoffel, now C.J. Wines. It's kind of a small miracle that they even have this game to this point. First pitch to Carter Graham was outside. Now the 1-0 toss in the dirt. Two balls and no strikes. Wines has had some issues with his command. As a Whitecap, We saw that when he was in the Red Sox system, got traded over in the Trey Wingenter deal between the Tigers and Red Sox a couple of years ago. And he's always shown that good stuff. It's just always come down to whether or not he can locate it. 2-0 pitch up high, three balls and no strikes. Now the 3-0 pitch misses low, back-to-back walks. That has been the theme of the day for the West Michigan Whitecaps. Lots and lots and lots of free passes. So a couple of walks to start this eighth inning. And looking ahead to the ninth inning for West Michigan. Let's see who they've got coming up. Steven Hrustic, Juan Hernandez, and Woody Haydeen would be the scheduled three. First pitch was inside to Yerlin Confidon. The next pitch, down low. Two balls and no strikes on Confidon. CJ Wines going through it here. They're just aching to make sure that they can get Wines through this inning, but I don't know if he's going to be able to do it. Caps have already had three different pitchers have 30-plus pitch innings. Crazy. 2-0 pitch was low. Now the 3-0 toss to Confidon. That's outside. Three straight walks for the second inning in this contest by Whitecaps pitchers. That is 13 walks for West Michigan. It blows their old season high out of the water. It was 9. That'll bring up Peyton Stovall. First pitch to him. There's a fastball down the middle for a strike. Nothing in one. Now the 0-1 pitch. Fouls it down the first base line. Two strikes on Stovall. Well, again, I know it doesn't feel like it because they're only down by three, but Whitecaps have done well enough to give themselves a chance to win, their offense a chance. It's all you can ask when your starting pitcher can't finish the first inning. Caps were really put behind the eight ball right out of the gate today, and they've done as best as they possibly can given their circumstances. 0-1 pitch was a strike. Now the 0-2 pitch. Breaking ball. Ring him up. Strike three. Stovall goes down. There's one away. It brings up Alfredo Alcantara. Wines is already at 20 pitches. And he still has to find a way to get two more outs. Don't forget, we'll be on the air with you beginning at 6:20. Nate and I will have the Pella Windows pregame show back in West Michigan. And the first pitch beginning at 6:35 on the Whitecaps Baseball Network. Caps and the Captains. I don't think they've ever worn their new jerseys that say Caps on the front of them in West Michigan. I think they know better. Here's the pitch to Alcantara. Lasers it. Center field. This one is down. One hop in front of the center fielder. Patrick Lee, a base hit. Alfredo Duno scores. Carter Graham is right behind him. Two-run single for Alfredo Alcantara. And it's 9-4. That's a big swing for Dayton. Now they can get a little bit more comfortable with their lead in hand. Brings up Mason DeVille. Jimmy Romano looks like he's going to get the ninth inning. Dragons mixed and matched a few relievers early on today. But Romano, they are hoping, can take them to the finish line. Here's the pitch to DeVille. Bounces it towards second. Hernandez has it, throws to second for one. On to first, and it's not in time. That was close. Was nearly an inning-ending double play. Instead, it brings up Ariel Almonte. So more and more, it is starting to look like the Whitecaps will have to settle for the series split against this Dayton Dragons squad. Nothing to be ashamed of by that, guys. That's a good week on the road, especially early in a second half when the games have a little bit more riding on them. Here's the pitch to Almonte. Cracks this one up the middle. That one's into center field. A base hit for Almonte. Confidon scores. Make it 10-4 Dayton. All three of those early walks in this frame come around and score. That's the price you pay by those extra free passes. I'm going to leave it up to Carlos Sanchez now. Three more for Dayton here in the eighth. First pitch to Sanchez was a fastball over the inside edge for a strike. Sanchez is 3-for-4 today. You know, sometimes we talk about, well, every player for this team has a base hit. Well, today, all but one Dayton Dragon has a walk. It's Mason Neville. He's the only one who has not drawn a free pass today. Next toss was a strike to Sanchez. Here's the 0-2 pitch. Wave and a miss. He goes down on strikes, but not before Dayton strikes for three more. They've got a 10-4 lead. Last call for baseball when we come back on Whitecaps Radio.
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0: We go to the top of the ninth. Steven Hrustich to lead us off. His first pitch is a ground ball to the left side. Alfredo Alcantara gobbles it up, swings it over to first. One up and one down for the Whitecaps. 10-4, Dayton in front. Top of the ninth inning. Jimmy Romano tries to finish off the Whitecaps here in Dayton, Ohio. Caps would have loved to have gotten a series win today, but 13 walks by the Whitecaps pitching staff sent this game in a whole different direction. Here's the pitch to Hernandez. Lifts it in the air towards right field. A couple of steps in goes Mason Neville. He's got it, and there's two away. And that'll leave it up to Woody Haydeen for the West Michigan Whitecaps. Well, again, nice little reminder for you. Isaac Pacheco bobblehead day on Tuesday. Don't miss out, so make sure you get there early because they tend to go very, very quickly. First pitch was a strike to Woody. The next pitch is up high. One ball, one strike on Woody Haydeen. Here's the 1-2 pitch. Cracks it foul down the first baseline. 1-2, and the Caps are down to their final strike. Dayton simply trying to get back to the 500 mark here in the second half, and with any luck, we do know that we're coming back here in September. But wouldn't it be ironic if the Whitecaps were able to win the second half Eastern Division Championship? Because if they did, they could just stay in Dayton. They're closing the regular season against the Dragons, and then they could actually play the first playoff game in Dayton, so they wouldn't even have to pack their bags. Caps are down to their final strike. Romano is set. And here's the pitch on the way. Haydeen, swing and a miss. Strike three, and the Dayton Dragons get the series split here on Sunday. Final score, 10-4. Dragons a winner today. The postgame show is next on Whitecaps Radio.
1: 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Welcome to the West Michigan Whitecaps post-game show. Coming up, a recap of the game and a preview of what's next for Whitecaps baseball. 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
0: Score 10-4. The Dayton Dragons a winner today to finish off this.

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2: Aiden Stovall, two-run single. In the second, Carter Graham delivered a two-run double before a pair of errors in the third gave Dayton two more tallies. 6-2, the Dragons led after three. Top of four, Stephen Hrustich goes deep. Third home run of the year, his second in as many days, made it 6-4, but that was as close as the Whitecaps would come today. In the bottom of the fifth, Almonte with a home run for the Dayton Dragons, made it 7-4, and then three more in the eighth for Dayton to put this one out of reach from West Michigan. That was the final score, 10-4, Dragons a winner here today. That was the game recap. Now let's look at what happens tomorrow and Tuesday. The Caps get an off day tomorrow, a well-deserved one even despite the loss today. They get the series split, and they're back at it on Tuesday night for West Michigan and Lake County. Always an interesting matchup between those two teams. That's scheduled for 6:35. Nate and I will have the Pella Windows pregame show beginning at 6:20. Here on the Whitecaps Baseball Network. Get your tickets for that game and Isaac Pacheco bobblehead night online at whitecapsbaseball.com. Well, that's going to wrap things up from Dayton, Ohio. Our thanks to all the good people who make this broadcast go for all of us at the West Michigan Whitecaps. My name's Dan Hasty, reminding you the final score, the West Michigan Whitecaps fall to the Dayton Dragons by the final score of 10-4. We'll talk to you on Tuesday, and until then, so long, everybody.
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6: The top quarterbacks each year in college football converge over the summer. And when you look at the lengthy roster of guys who are in attendance, it serves as a reminder that there is more talent at quarterback this college football season than we've seen really in the modern history of the sport. And that's even without Brendan Sorsby being in the picture. Guns up to who might care about that particular matter. There

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1: Having that one consistent point of contact has been fabulous and really helped both of us to get to know each other, which means that he is able to anticipate the needs of our district, the data that we'd like to see, and the practices we have in place to keep things running smoothly.
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0: Westwood One Sports presents Josh Graham.
1: Canada won. South Africa, no score. The knockout stage win sends the Canadians on to the round of 16. 92nd minute goal to break the 0-0 tie. What a start to the knockout stages of the World Cup. The question that we're asking this hour, though, is related to college football. The Manning Passing Academy is this weekend, and we're seeing some of the best quarterbacks in the sport gather in one place. Who is the best quarterback in college football? 310-840-4910. Got a list of the top 10 that we'll get to in about 15 to 20 minutes from now. There's a story that we were on the fence whether or not we would get to, but given the way it's been talked about this week, we might as well talk about it. The constant Caitlin Clark obsession that we are seeing in the sports, the American sports ecosystem.

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